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2: Here's a look at your weatherology forecast. Chance for storms tonight. Otherwise, cloudy skies expected. Lows dip down to about 70. Winds out of the north, around 5 miles per hour. Cloudy skies with a few peaks of sun tomorrow. Chance of thunderstorms. High temperatures reach up to 83. Mainly clear skies tomorrow night. Lows dip down to about 64. From the Weatherology Weather Center, I'm meteorologist Paul Trombley on 100.9 KCLY. Right now, 80.

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Here's a look at your weatherology forecast. Chance for storms tonight. Otherwise, cloudy skies expected. Lows dip down to about 70. Winds out of the north around 5 miles per hour. Cloudy skies with a few peaks of sun tomorrow. Chance of thunderstorms. High temperatures reach up to 83. Mainly clear skies tomorrow night. Lows dip down to about 64. From the Weatherology Weather Center, I'm meteorologist Paul Trombley on 100.9 KCLY. Right now, 80.

0: hour from Town Hall. I'm Mary Rose. State police in Michigan have released new details about the victims in yesterday's multi-scene shooting.
1: State police have now released information about the ages and genders of the victims of a multi-location shooting in rural Michigan. They say at a home in Lake Township Friday, police discovered three victims who had been killed. They included a 45-year-old man, a 40-year-old woman, and a 16-year-old boy. In a separate home, police say they found another victim, a 53-year-old man. Earlier, police had confirmed the gunman, 39-year-old Chad Hickman, was found dead in the woods after a manhunt nearby the body of a fifth victim, a 29-year-old woman. Bob Agnew reporting.
0: President Trump is pushing a tax change that appears to have overwhelming public support and could put more investment dollars back into the economy. Correspondent Bernie Bennett reports.
2: A McLaughlin poll finds that voters support indexing capital gains taxes for inflation by nearly a 4-to-1 margin, 62% to 16%. Supporters say the change would prevent taxpayers from being taxed on gains caused only by inflation, while freeing up hundreds of billions of dollars in locked-up capital for new investments. The poll also shows strong support for expanding the capital gains exemption for homeowners, a move advocates say would encourage seniors to sell their homes and increase housing inventory for younger families. Bernie Bennett reports.

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Here's a look at your weatherology forecast. Chance for storms tonight. Otherwise, cloudy skies expected. Lows dip down to about 70. Winds out of the north around 5 miles per hour. Cloudy skies with a few peaks of sun tomorrow. Chance of thunderstorms. High temperatures reach up to 83. Mainly clear skies tomorrow night. Lows dip down to about 64. From the Weatherology Weather Center, I'm meteorologist Paul Frobley on 100.9 KCLY. Currently, it's 79 degrees.

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0: All right. Hey, listen, man. Listen, man. I don't know how many of you people believe in astrology. Yeah, that's right. That's right, baby. I am a Sagittarius. The most philosophical of all the signs. But anyway, I don't believe in it. I think it's a bunch of bullshit myself. But I'll tell you this, man. 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All right.
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Here's a look at your weatherology forecast. Chance for storms tonight. Otherwise, cloudy skies expected. Lows dip down to about 70. Winds out of the north, around 5 miles per hour. Cloudy skies with a few peaks of sun tomorrow. Chance of thunderstorms. High temperatures reach up to 83. Mainly clear skies tomorrow night. Lows dip down to about 64. From the Weatherology Weather Center, I'm meteorologist Paul Trombley on 100.9 KCLY. Currently, it's 79 degrees.

0: this hour from Town Hall. I'm Ron Taylor. There's an update on the investigation into the shooting deaths of six people in Michigan yesterday.
1: Police in Michigan have not said how the dots connect in Friday's shooting deaths of a teenage boy and four adults. Police were called to a home Friday morning in Maseke County, where they say they found the bodies of a man, a woman, and a 16-year-old boy. State police say at a second home, the body of a man was found. They say the suspected shooter, 39-year-old Chad Hickman, was found dead in the woods, and alongside him was the body of another woman. Court records show that Hickman was convicted in 2024 of misdemeanor fourth-degree child abuse. The same court tossed out felony assault and criminal sexual conduct charges. I'm Donna Water.
0: New York City Mayor Zoran Mamdani is backing a measure that critics say could hit consumers right in the wallet.
2: Mayor Mamdani supports the so-called Delivery Protection Act, which would force Amazon to directly hire delivery drivers and warehouse workers now employed through independent contractors. Opponents say the move would wipe out small delivery businesses, boost Amazon's labor cost, and drive up prices. One study estimates the average household could pay hundreds more each year, while unions stand to gain. Critics call it another socialist policy making life less affordable for New Yorkers. Ken Lorman reporting.
0: Indiana authorities say at least five people have died in storms across the state this week as first responders worked to rescue more people today from rising waters in neighborhoods along the White River in Indianapolis. The state has been hammered over the past week by heavy rains, resulting in rivers cresting and new records being set. Hurricane Lala forming earlier today on a path to make landfall on Hawaii's Big Island. The National Hurricane Center says Lala's maximum sustained winds increased to 75 miles per hour, thus making it a Category 1 hurricane earlier today. News and analysis at townhall.com.
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2: Here's a look at your weatherology forecast. Chance of thunderstorms overnight. Otherwise, cloudy skies expected. Lows level off around 70. Northerly winds around 5 miles per hour. Cloudy skies with a few peaks of sun Sunday. Chance of thunderstorms. Highs level off around 83. Mainly clear skies Sunday night. Lows level off around 64. From the Weatherology Weather Center, I'm meteorologist Paul Trombley on 100.9 KCLY. Currently 79.

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Here's a look at your weatherology forecast. Chance of thunderstorms overnight. Otherwise, cloudy skies expected. Lows level off around 70. Northerly winds around 5 miles per hour. Cloudy skies with a few peaks of sun. Sunday, chance of thunderstorms. Highs level off around 83. Mainly clear skies. Sunday night, lows level off around 64. From the Weatherology Weather Center, I'm meteorologist Paul Trombley on 100.9 KCLY. Currently, it's 78 degrees.

0: news this hour from Town Hall. I'm Ron Taylor. The ongoing war with Iran is pushing U.S. aircraft carriers to their operational limits.
1: The Western Pacific Ocean will be without one key U.S. warship, at least for now. The USS George Washington is leaving the Pacific and is expected to replace the USS Abraham Lincoln in the Middle East. The Lincoln has spent a record of more than 240 uninterrupted days at sea, and there are growing concerns about sailors' mental health and supply shortages. Brian Clark, a defense analyst at the Hudson Institute, says no U.S. warship presence in the Pacific gives China another opportunity to show its strength in its desire to seize the self-governing island of Taiwan. I'm Donna Warder.
0: President Trump is praising gains in his crime crackdown across the country as the FBI releases statistics from last year.
2: The 2025 annual FBI crime report shows violent crime is down more than 9%, murder and robbery down more than 18%, and rape down more than 7% across the country. President Trump at an event celebrating law enforcement on Friday in Nassau County, Long Island.
3: Let's say they don't have good leadership, like Chicago has very bad leadership, but we have the numbers down because of what the federal government's doing. We get no credit for it because they say, well, we get no credit for it. They like to take all the credit, but everyone knows.
2: Laura Winters reporting.
0: Indiana authorities say at least five people have died in storms across the state this past week as first responders continued working to rescue more people yesterday from rising waters near the White River in Indianapolis. Hurricane Lala forming earlier today, about to make landfall on Hawaii's Big Island. The National Hurricane Center says Lala's maximum sustained winds increased to 75 miles per hour, making it a Category 1 hurricane, and it would make landfall sometime in the next few hours. News and analysis at townhall.com.
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Here's a look at your weatherology forecast. Storms likely overnight, otherwise overcast skies. Lows dip down to about 70. North winds around 5 miles per hour. Slight chance of thunderstorms Sunday. High temperatures reach up to 82. Cloudy skies with a few peaks of sun. Lows around 64 Sunday night, mainly clear skies. From the Weatherology Weather Center, I'm meteorologist Paul Trombley on 100.9 KCLY. Currently, it's 78 degrees.

race course. Lincoln's was setting that pace. Story is true, I'm here to say I was driving that Model A. Got a Lincoln motor, really souped up. 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
0: 30.
1: I'm doing it.
2: You're 30 doing. 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
1: Yeah. That's nice.
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1: Lord have mercy.
0: Oh yeah.
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0: That's it.
1: Yeah, right.

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1: You good to go?

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1: Here's a look at your weatherology forecast. Storms likely overnight, otherwise overcast skies. Lows dip down to about 70. North winds around 5 miles per hour. Slight chance of thunderstorms Sunday. High temperatures reach up to 82. Cloudy skies with a few peaks of sun. Lows around 64 Sunday night, mainly clear skies. From the Weatherology Weather Center, I'm meteorologist Paul Trombley on 100.9 KCLY. Right now, 75.

0: If you are ever wondering,
1: who loves you, baby?
0: It's an easy answer. We do. 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

0: News this hour from Town Hall. I'm Ron Taylor. President Trump says the impact of the Iran war with oil prices is a necessary evil.
1: So, for you to pay a tiny little bit more for your gasoline, just remember, you're doing it so that a very evil country cannot have... A country, really, it's the number one state sponsor of terror in the world. We don't want to have them have a nuclear weapon. So remember that when you have to pay a little bit more, you're at $4. It's okay. I mean, it's I'll never apologize. I did the right thing.
0: President Trump made his remarks Friday at a police academy in Nassau County, New York. Luigi Mangione has pled guilty to federal charges.
2: Luigi Mangione has pleaded guilty to federal stalking charges in the killing of UnitedHealthcare CEO Brian Thompson. In the courtroom behind me, Mangione spoke about how he came to New York City, targeted Thompson, and then ultimately shot and killed him outside a Midtown Manhattan hotel. Mangione said that after years of back pain, navigating the complicated healthcare system in the United States, he decided to take action.
0: Correspondent Michael Sisek reporting. What many see as an unfavorable business climate is driving many large corporations out of Delaware. And as correspondent Ken Lorman reports, DoorDash is the latest to make its dash.
3: The delivery giant cited growing legal uncertainty and costly shareholder lawsuits. More than 60 public companies worth over $3 trillion have reportedly exited Delaware in the past 2 years, with firms like Tesla, Coinbase, and several major energy companies heading to Texas and Nevada. Critics say Delaware's courts have become less predictable, while business-friendly states are offering greater certainty and stronger protections for companies and shareholders. Ken Lorman reporting.
0: News and analysis at townhall.com.
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1: Here's a look at your weatherology forecast. Storms likely overnight, otherwise overcast skies. Lows dip down to about 70. North winds around 5 miles per hour. Slight chance of thunderstorms Sunday. High temperatures reach up to 82. Cloudy skies with a few peaks of sun. Lows around 64 Sunday night, mainly clear skies. From the Weatherology Weather Center, I'm meteorologist Paul Trombley on 100.9 KCLY. Right now, 75.

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Here's a look at your weatherology forecast. Storms likely overnight, otherwise overcast skies. Lows dip down to about 70. North winds around 5 miles per hour. Slight chance of thunderstorms Sunday. High temperatures reach up to 82. Cloudy skies with a few peaks of sun. Lows around 64 Sunday night, mainly clear skies. From the Weatherology Weather Center, I'm meteorologist Paul Trombley on 100.9 KCLY. Right now, 75.

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2: Here's a look at your weatherology forecast. Thunderstorms likely overnight. Otherwise, cloudy skies expected. Lows level off around 70. Winds out of the north around 5 miles per hour. Cloudy skies with a few peaks of sun Sunday. Slight chance of thunderstorms. High temperatures reach up to 82. Lows around 64. Sunday night, mainly clear skies. From the Weatherology Weather Center, I'm meteorologist Paul Frombly on 100.9 KCLY. Currently, it's 75 degrees.

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3: Here's a look at your weatherology forecast. Thunderstorms likely overnight, otherwise cloudy skies expected. Lows level off around 70. Winds out of the north around 5 miles per hour. Cloudy skies with a few peaks of sun Sunday. Slight chance of thunderstorms. High temperatures reach up to 82. Lows around 64 Sunday night, mainly clear skies. From the Weatherology Weather Center, I'm meteorologist Paul Frombly on 100.9 KCLY. Currently, it's 75 degrees.

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0: News this hour from Town Hall. I'm Ron Taylor. There is an update on the investigation into the shooting deaths of six people yesterday in Michigan.
1: Police in Michigan have not said how the dots connect in Friday's shooting deaths of a teenage boy and four adults. Police were called to a home Friday morning in Maquoketa County, where they say they found the bodies of a man, a woman, and a 16-year-old boy. State police say at a second home, the body of a man was found. They say the suspected shooter, 39-year-old Chad Hickman, was found dead in the woods, and alongside him was the body of another woman. Court records show that Hickman was convicted in 2024 of misdemeanor fourth-degree child abuse. The same court tossed out felony assault and criminal sexual conduct charges. I'm Donna Water.
0: New York City Mayor Zoran Mamdani is backing a measure that critics say could hit consumers right in the wallet.
2: Mayor Mamdani supports the so-called Delivery Protection Act, which would force Amazon to directly hire delivery drivers and warehouse workers now employed through independent contractors. Opponents say the move would wipe out small delivery businesses, boost Amazon's labor cost, and drive up prices. One study estimates the average household could pay hundreds more each year, while unions stand to gain. Critics call it another socialist policy, making life less affordable for New Yorkers. Ken Lorman reporting.
0: Hurricane Lawla has skirted Hawaii's Big Island without making landfall and is now expected to weaken after the lashing the region with strong winds and drenching rain. The eye of the storm passed the island's southern tip without making landfall, which was expected. The National Hurricane Center says the powerful storm expected to weaken now. Indiana authorities say at least five people have died in storms across the state this past week as first responders continued to work through the day yesterday, helping people out of the water. News and analysis at townhall.com.
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1: Here's a look at your weatherology forecast. Overcast overnight with storms likely. Lows around 70. Northwesterly winds around 5 miles per hour. Slight chance of thunderstorms Sunday. Daytime highs approaching 82. Cloudy skies with a few peaks of sun. Lows level off around 65. Sunday night, mainly clear skies. From the Weatherology Weather Center, I'm meteorologist Paul Frombly on 100.9 KCLY. Currently, it's 75 degrees.

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Here's a look at your weatherology forecast. Overcast overnight with storms likely. Lows around 70. Northwesterly winds around 5 miles per hour. Slight chance of thunderstorms Sunday. Daytime highs approaching 82. Cloudy skies with a few peaks of sun. Lows level off around 65. Sunday night, mainly clear skies. From the Weatherology Weather Center, I'm meteorologist Paul Trombley on 100.9 KCLY. Currently, it's 76 degrees.

0: news this hour from Town Hall. I'm Ron Taylor. The ongoing war with Iran is pushing U.S. aircraft carriers to their operational limits.
1: The Western Pacific Ocean will be without one key U.S. warship, at least for now. The USS George Washington is leaving the Pacific and is expected to replace the USS Abraham Lincoln in the Middle East. The Lincoln has spent a record of more than 240 uninterrupted days at sea, and there are growing concerns about sailors' mental health and supply shortages. Brian Clark, a defense analyst at the Hudson Institute, says no U.S. warship presence in the Pacific gives China another opportunity to show its strength in its desire to seize the self-governing island of Taiwan. I'm Donna Warder.
0: President Trump is praising gains in his crime crackdown across the country as the FBI releases statistics from last year.
2: The 2025 annual FBI crime report shows violent crime is down more than 9%, murder and robbery down more than 18%, and rape down more than 7% across the country. President Trump at an event celebrating law enforcement on Friday in Nassau County, Long Island.
3: Let's say they don't have good leadership, like Chicago has very bad leadership, but we have the numbers down because of what the federal government's doing. We get no credit for it because they say, well, we get no credit for it. They like to take all the credit. But everyone knows.
2: Laura Winters reporting.
0: Ukraine has launched hundreds of drones across Russia, marking one of Kyiv's largest aerial attacks of the war. Russia's Ministry of Defense reports that it destroyed 822 drones overnight, with 600 of those targeting the Russian capital. On Sunday, five people were killed in Russia's southwestern Rostov region, where three towns came under attack. Hurricane Lola has skirted Hawaii's Big Island without making landfall, and is expected to weaken after lashing the region with drenching rain. News and analysis at townhall.com.
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Here's a look at your weatherology forecast. Overcast overnight with storms likely. Lows around 70. Northwesterly winds around 5 miles per hour. Slight chance of thunderstorms Sunday. Daytime highs approaching 82. Cloudy skies with a few peaks of sun. Lows level off around 65. Sunday night, mainly clear skies. From the Weatherology Weather Center, I'm meteorologist Paul Trombley on 100.9 KCLY. Currently, it's 76 degrees.

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I'm weatherology meteorologist Derek Height with a significant weather update. A severe thunderstorm warning has been issued until 4:45 a.m. this morning for Marshall and Washington counties. This storm has the potential for both large hail and strong straight-line winds. Pea-sized hail and winds up to 60 miles an hour are likely as it pushes east at around 20 miles an hour. For your safety, stay inside and away from windows until the storm passes. Large hail and strong winds can easily shatter glass, causing injury. If you're caught outside, take shelter in a sturdy building or a hardtop car. Take shelter now. Once again, a severe thunderstorm warning continues until 4:45 a.m. this morning for Marshall and Washington counties. Bear in mind, this storm has the potential for pea-sized hail, and winds up to 60 miles an hour are likely. Stay tuned for additional updates. I'm meteorologist Derek Height.

day. I'm weatherology meteorologist Derek Height with a significant weather update. A severe thunderstorm warning continues until 4:45 a.m. this morning for Marshall County. Both large hail and straight-line winds are possible with this storm. Pea-sized hail and winds up to 60 miles an hour are likely as it moves east at 20 miles an hour. Once again, a severe thunderstorm warning continues until 4:45 a.m. this morning for Marshall County. Bear in mind, this storm has the potential for pea-sized hail and winds up to 60 miles an hour are likely. Stay tuned for additional updates. I'm meteorologist Derek Height.

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2: Here's a look at your weatherology forecast. Overcast overnight with storms likely. Lows around 70. Northwesterly winds around 5 miles per hour. Slight chance of thunderstorms Sunday. Daytime highs approaching 82. Cloudy skies with a few peaks of sun. Lows level off around 65. Sunday night, mainly clear skies. From the Weatherology Weather Center, I'm meteorologist Paul Trombley on 100.9 KCLY. Currently, it's 76 degrees.

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1: what we've got here is failure to communicate.
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0: this hour from Town Hall. I'm Ron Taylor. President Trump says the impact of the Iran war on oil prices is a necessary evil.
1: So, for you to pay a tiny little bit more for your gasoline, just remember, you're doing it so that a very evil country cannot have a country. Really, it's the number one state sponsor of terror in the world. We don't want to have them have a nuclear weapon. So remember that when you have to pay a little bit more, you're at $4. It's okay. I mean, it's I'll never apologize. I did the right thing.
0: The president made his remarks Friday at a police academy in Nassau County, New York. Luigi Mangione pleads guilty on federal charges.
2: Luigi Mangione has pleaded guilty to federal stalking charges in the killing of UnitedHealthcare CEO Brian Thompson. In the courtroom behind me, Mangione spoke about how he came to New York City, targeted Thompson, and then ultimately shot and killed him outside a Midtown Manhattan hotel. Mangione said that after years of back pain, navigating the complicated healthcare system in the United States, he decided to take action.
0: That's correspondent Michael Sisek reporting. What many see as an unfavorable business climate is driving many large corporations out of Delaware. And as correspondent Ken Lorman reports, DoorDash is the latest to make its exit.
3: The delivery giant cited growing legal uncertainty and costly shareholder lawsuits. More than 60 public companies worth over $3 trillion have reportedly exited Delaware in the past 2 years, with firms like Tesla, Coinbase, and several major energy companies heading to Texas and Nevada. Critics say Delaware's courts have become less predictable, while business-friendly states are offering greater certainty and stronger protections for companies and shareholders. Ken Lorman reporting.
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Here's a look at your weatherology forecast. Slight chance for storms today. Otherwise, cloudy skies with a few peaks of sun. High temperatures reach up to 82. Winds out of the north, 5 to 10 miles per hour. Lows dip down to about 65. Tonight, mainly clear skies. High temperatures reach up to 84 tomorrow. Sunshine mixed with clouds at times. From the Weatherology Weather Center, I'm meteorologist Paul Frobley on 100.9 KCLY. Currently 73.

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Here's a look at your weatherology forecast. Slight chance for storms today. Otherwise, cloudy skies with a few peaks of sun. High temperatures reach up to 82. Winds out of the north, 5 to 10 miles per hour. Lows dip down to about 65. Tonight, mainly clear skies. High temperatures reach up to 84 tomorrow. Sunshine mixed with clouds at times. From the Weatherology Weather Center, I'm meteorologist Paul Trombley on 100.9 KCLY. Right now, 72.

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0: this hour from Town Hall. I'm Ron Taylor. State police in Michigan have released new details about the victims in Friday's multi-scene shooting. More from Bob Agnew.
1: State police have now released information about the ages and genders of the victims of a multi-location shooting in rural Michigan. They say at a home in Lake Township Friday, police discovered three victims who had been killed. They included a 45-year-old man, a 40-year-old woman, and a 16-year-old boy. In a separate home, police say they found another victim, a 53-year-old man. Earlier, police had confirmed the gunman, 39-year-old Chad Hickman, was found dead in the woods after a manhunt nearby the body of a fifth victim, a 29-year-old woman. Bob Agnew reporting.
0: President Trump is pushing a tax change that appears to have overwhelming public support and could put more investment dollars back into the economy. Bernie Bennett has details.
2: A McLaughlin poll finds that voters support indexing capital gains taxes for inflation by nearly a 4-to-1 margin, 62% to 16%. Supporters say the change would prevent taxpayers from being taxed on gains caused only by inflation, while freeing up hundreds of billions of dollars in locked-up capital for new investments. The poll also shows strong support for expanding the capital gains exemption for homeowners, a move advocates say would encourage seniors to sell their homes and increase housing inventory for younger families. Bernie Bennett reporting.
0: Hurricane Lawla has skirted Hawaii's Big Island without making landfall and is expected to weaken very soon, not before lashing the area, though, with strong winds and drenching rain. The eye of the storm passed the island's southern tip without making landfall. The Big Island is Hawaii's largest, has a population of around 210,000 people. The Category 1 hurricane was established as it hit winds of 75 miles per hour yesterday. News and analysis at townhall.com.
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Here's a look at your weatherology forecast. Slight chance for storms today. Otherwise, cloudy skies with a few peaks of sun. High temperatures reach up to 82. Winds out of the north, 5 to 10 miles per hour. Lows dip down to about 65. Tonight, mainly clear skies. High temperatures reach up to 84 tomorrow. Sunshine mixed with clouds at times. From the Weatherology Weather Center, I'm meteorologist Paul Trombley on 100.9 KCLY. Right now, 72.

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0: 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Sounds like home. Thanks for listening to KCLY Clay Center. Good morning and welcome to Sunday Meeting Time here on KCLY. And boy, we sure had a cool week last week.
1: Oh, yes, man. I got me a good tan in that cool weather, boy. All day cutting grass and all that heat, boy. I got started early in the morning.
0: I heard you went through a lot of water just keeping the flame down on your arm.
1: Yeah, no doubt about that, brother. No doubt. What'd you do last week, man?
0: Last week, I worked.
1: What is that? Oh, I forgot. Hey, yeah, keep on working, man, because I need somebody to pay my Social Security.
0: I was going to say, it helps me pay my bills, I guess.
1: Amen to that. What are we going to start them off with today, brother?
0: What are we starting? It looks like the Browders and Let Us Come Together.
1: Amen.
0: We can all come together and praise the Lord.
1: Oh, you want to do that? You going to sing with me then?
0: In my mind, I will.
1: Okay.

0: Ben Fuller and Walk Through Fire and Not Even Be Burnt.
1: Hey, man, it don't smell like smoke.
0: No.
1: You know, I like that King when he said, hey, I see four people down there. Didn't we throw three?
0: Yeah. Where'd that guy come from?
1: I don't know, but when they came out, they didn't smell like smoke.
0: No, sir.
1: Hey, but anyway, coming up next, God sees your storm, brother, from a distance at that. Hey, this is Deborah Perry.
0: Actually, he's seen it before the storm was even there.
1: Amen.

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Here's a look at your weatherology forecast. Slight chance for storms today. Otherwise, cloudy skies with a few peaks of sun. High temperatures reach up to 82. Winds out of the north, 5 to 10 miles per hour. Lows dip down to about 65. Tonight, mainly clear skies. High temperatures reach up to 84 tomorrow. Sunshine mixed with clouds at times. From the Weatherology Weather Center, I'm meteorologist Paul Trombley on 100.9 KCLY. Currently 73.

0: Greater vision, if these walls could talk, the stories they could tell.
1: Amen, brother. And I hope they be telling some of these good stories because...
0: Yeah, like, wow, that guy turned his life over to Jesus. So
1: amen to that. You know, and sometimes, you know, when we were growing up, man, everything we did, we said, oh, man, Jesus watching us. You know, he could watch through walls. So,
0: yeah.
1: These walls can talk, and they gonna tell the story one day. But
0: well, didn't he talk about something about rocks could talk too?
1: Yes, the rocks will praise the Lord. But anyway, coming up next, don't lose heart, brother, because these walls. Hopefully, these walls tell you something good about your life. This is Stephen Curtis Chapman.

0: Chronicle and all he's ever been.
1: It's holy, brother.
0: Oh, yeah, he hasn't changed a bit.
1: Holy, holy, holy. Every time the angels raise their head, holy, holy, holy.
0: You talk about consistency.
1: Amen to that. We change, but he never changed. And coming up next, the day. What day is that, brother?
0: The day I got saved.
1: Hallelujah. Amen. This is by Heart to Heart.

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Here's a look at your weatherology forecast. Slight chance for storms today. Otherwise, cloudy skies with a few peaks of sun. High temperatures reach up to 82. Winds out of the north, 5 to 10 miles per hour. Lows dip down to about 65. Tonight, mainly clear skies. High temperatures reach up to 84 tomorrow. Sunshine mixed with clouds at times. From the Weatherology Weather Center, I'm meteorologist Paul Trombley on 100.9 KCLY. Currently 73.

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0: Collinsworth family, and I'll understand it better by and by.
1: Which by?
0: Yeah, when I get there.
1: Amen.
0: When I say goodbye to you and go
1: and say hello up there. Hallelujah, brother.
0: I understand it better now.
1: What a glorious day that would be, brother.
0: Absolutely.
1: Amen. In order to get there, you got to hit the altar. Coming up next, hit the altar. This is by Poetic Voices.

0: Morgan Stapleton with Chris Stapleton as well. And you are my sunshine.
1: And she said, don't take my sunshine away. She should have been here last week. She had all the sunshine she could have used.
0: Actually, we could use a little less sunshine for heat-wise.
1: Amen
0: anyway.
1: To that. Well, you know, it's time to go already, man. I'm so glad we had this time together. I hope we said something, played something, did something. Make you know Jesus Lord, and he's coming again. And, you know, we want to make the devil mad, you know. So if you give your life to the Lord, if you're not a Christian and want to become a Christian, give your life to the Lord, that will make the devil mad. And go find your church preaching the word of God, and you learn a little bit more. If you are a Christian, don't have a church home, go find one preaching the word of God, because you know what they're talking about, and that will make the devil even madder, because now he done lost another one that he tried to catch. And as my brother Tom down south always like to say, I'm looking forward to spending eternity in heaven with you. So get on board there, brother. What are we going to leave him with today?
0: Well, Consumed by Fire is going to tell you how to make the devil mad, and that is walk with Jesus.
1: Hallelujah. Until next week, enjoy.

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4: Which is better, justice from a judge who couldn't care less, or mercy from a heavenly Father who loves us more than we can imagine? 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I'm Mark Eicher, and this is Archives August, in which we revisit classic messages from previous seasons. Today's message was first aired 4 years ago. It's based on Jesus' parable of the unjust judge and the persistent widow. Later, Dr. Ziegler and his guest, Dr. David Schmidt, discuss the strange and unexpected twists found in almost every parable. Now here is Dr. Ziegler with today's message.
3: The other day we were at a playground. Friends from out of town were visiting, and we took them to this playground so that their kids could spend some energy and run around a bit before another long day in the car. While we were there, I was talking with the father of the family, my friend, Eric. We hadn't seen each other for a while, and so we were trying to catch up. But just about every other sentence, we were interrupted by his youngest daughter, Hazel, 7-year-old Hazel, or Crazy Hazy, as they sometimes call her. Crazy Hazy is hanging from the top bar shouting, "Hey, Daddy, look at me." She's swinging on a rope shouting, "Daddy, Daddy, look at me." She's climbing up a wall. "Hey, Daddy, look at me." Eric and I could barely get a word in edgewise. Now, I'm familiar with how this goes. My youngest son, Jude, he has a similar petition that he repeats often when he's doing something dramatic. It's not "look at me," but "hey, Dad, watch this." And whether the difference between those two expressions, "look at me" or "watch this," has more to do with the differences between boys and girls or just the differences between these two in particular, I'm not sure. But I am sure of this. Whether it's expressed as "look at me" or "watch this," boys and girls thrive under the watchful favor of a father and a mother. And where a father or a mother is absent, then father and mother figures are needed. And this may be more true of adults than we appreciate. Like 7-year-old Hazy, I suppose we're all a little crazy for some attention. Now, if you're a parent or a grandparent, an aunt or an uncle, you know how crazy demanding an attention-craving child can be. Maybe you just look over at her swinging from the top bar and give her a perfunctory, "Hey, that's great." And then you go back to whatever had your attention before. Or maybe you don't even look up when you say it. But even a child knows when you're not giving them your full attention. That day at the playground, if Hazel sensed that her dad was not looking at her with sufficient seriousness, she would just repeat the petition over and over again with increasing intensity. "Daddy, look at me." Even a child knows the truth of the old adage. It's the squeaky wheel that gets the oil. Because no one likes listening to a squeaking wheel, so you fork over some oil to make the painful assault on your eardrums go away. Or maybe you give a squeaky kid a device of some sort, something to distract them from craving your attention. But a digital distraction only masks the pain. Because what she needs is you, your watchful favor. There is a throbbing question inside every child's heart, inside every human heart, young and old. Do you see me? Do I matter to you, is what she's asking. Am I important to you, is what he wants to know. The ancient Jewish rabbi, Jesus of Nazareth, once told a story about a woman who was asking these kinds of questions and fighting for answers. It's a fictitious story that Jesus told, but it's true to life. It's a parable that points to a deeper truth about humanity's deepest needs, your needs, my needs. It's a parable about a widow, a woman on the margin of her society, easily overlooked. Because in the story setting, the ancient Middle East, there are no retirement accounts or health insurance companies or assisted living facilities, so a widow is especially vulnerable, like an orphan. She has to depend on the people in her community to support her, but this widow in Jesus' story doesn't have a supportive community. She doesn't have people for whom she matters. What she does have is an enemy, an adversary, someone who's harming her, taking advantage of her. So she brings her case to the local judge, hoping that she might matter to him. And when she finds out that she doesn't, she does the only thing left that she can do. She becomes the squeaky wheel, the irritating child who cannot be ignored. Now, Jesus told this story for his followers. I'm one of them, and I want to share it with you. And if you're open to it, see what Jesus shows you. By way of a contrast, how you matter to the God who created you. The story is recorded in the ancient biography of Jesus called the Gospel According to Luke, chapter 18. It starts like this. Jesus is walking along with his followers, with his disciples, and he starts to tell them a parable to show them that they should always pray and not lose heart. He said, "There was a certain judge in a certain city who did not fear God and did not respect people. And in that city, there was a widow who kept coming to the judge and kept saying to him, 'Give me justice. Give me justice against my adversary.' And for a time, the judge was not willing. But after a while, the judge said to himself, 'Even though I do not fear God and I do not respect people, yet because this widow keeps giving me grief, I will give her justice so that she does not beat me down by her continual coming.' And the Lord said," Jesus said, "'Listen, you all listen to what the unjust judge is saying. And will not God give justice to his chosen ones who are calling out to him day and night? Will he long delay over them? I tell you, he will do justice for them. He will do it swiftly, decisively. But when the Son of Man comes, will he find this faith on the earth?'" Okay, let's review. In Jesus' story, there are three characters: an enemy, a widow, and the judge. Though we never see him or hear from him, the enemy in the story has a major role. He's the problem. Maybe he's stealing from the widow, maybe abusing her, harming her in some way. So she goes to the local judge to plead for justice. "Help me, protect me, rescue me, look at me," she says. But the judge isn't listening. He doesn't care. He's in a comfortable house, cushy job, privileged life. And this is the conflict in the story. The tension is not over the enemy, but over the judge. The enemy is acting as expected. He's a thug. He's a bully. What do you expect? But the judge is the real disappointment. See, we can tolerate a world with creeps and criminals, but what we cannot stand, what we cannot bear, is someone who has the power and the position to help us, but doesn't care to use it. And that's why this widow in the story keeps coming, haranguing, nagging, jumping on his back and pummeling him with her fists so that he will step up and do his job. But hold on. In Jesus' story, the judge is supposed to remind us of God. Not God's character, but God's status, God's position as God. God ultimately is the one we go to for justice, because all other power in the universe is merely riding piggyback on God's power. Only God is in the position to truly give us justice. And even though Jesus says this unjust judge in the story is nothing like God in terms of character, Jesus is sensitive to the fact that sometimes our life experience says otherwise. I experienced this several years ago when I was serving as a pastor and pleading with God about a middle school boy who had cancer. I'll call him Stephen. I visited with Stephen and his parents in the local children's hospital several times over the course of a year. Again and again, we went to God in prayer on Stephen's behalf, asking God to heal him, to bless the doctors and the nurses, to take the cancer away, to restore him to full health. And there was a season when God gave us what we asked for. That summer, Stephen's cancer went into remission, and we praised God for his goodness and his mercy. At the start of Stephen's eighth grade year, his dad sends me a text. He said they were heading back into the hospital. He said they were scared. Again, we brought it all to God. Stephen died just before the end of his eighth grade year. His mother and father asked me to officiate the memorial service for him.

Satan is the adversary. He is a powerful spiritual being, once good creature of God, who rebelled against God and is even now at work to deceive the whole human race. And Satan's strategy turns on the power of suggestion. And when over 100 middle school students have gathered to mourn their dead friend, Satan's suggestions strangle the lungs like smog. Does God really care about any of you? Do you think that you matter to him? That you're important to him? The adversary suggests this false picture of God to demoralize us, to make us lose faith, to give up hope, to live as if God is aloof and uncaring, as though God doesn't exist. But the adversary is not the creator. Satan cannot change the way things are, but only our perception of them. God is still faithful. Jesus came to show us, and you and I were created to relate to him, not like a plaintiff suing for justice in the court of a corrupt judge, not like an irritating child desperate for the attention of a distracted parent, but like a beloved daughter, like a son, confident under the watchful favor of the Father. Satan can distract us, but he can't keep the questions from coming. Even when a cloud of doubt and a haze of distrust chokes our breath, these widowed questions, these orphaned petitions are still with us. Do you see me? Am I important to you? Do I matter? People may stop asking them of God, but they don't stop asking them. They look at their classmates and colleagues and competitors and ask them, "Do you see me?" They look at social media profiles and ask them, "Am I important?" They look in the mirror and wonder, "Do I matter to anyone?" And it's looking for these answers from anyone and everyone other than our Creator. That's the source of our deepest pain. God, the Father, will give us justice against the adversary one day. God will put the world right again one day. God will restore the health of his creation. But he doesn't want to leave you hanging. So right now, before he comes with justice for the universe, he meets you. He meets your deepest need first. He comes to you with his word, with Jesus. "I see you," he says. "You matter to me." The first time I visited Stephen in the hospital, I read him one of the reports about Jesus recorded in the gospel according to Luke chapter 7. Now Luke, the author of this book, was so taken by these accounts of Jesus that he took it upon himself to interview eyewitnesses and write down an orderly account of the events surrounding this one-of-a-kind construction worker from Nazareth. Luke's report has come down to us in the Bible, and the part that I read for Stephen that day was the report of how Jesus once interrupted a funeral. A young man had died. He was the only son of a poor widow. He was supposed to care for her in her old age. And now he was dead and she was alone. But Jesus sees her. Moved with compassion, he walks up to her in the middle of the funeral and he says, "Do not weep." And then he goes over and puts his hand on the open casket. The pallbearer stands still. Jesus speaks again, not to the widow this time, not to the pallbearers, not to the guy officiating the service. He speaks to the dead man. He says, "Young man, I say to you, arise." "Arise," Jesus says, and the dead man rose. He sits up in his casket and starts talking. Jesus gives him back to his mother. Jesus sent me into the hospital that day to share this report about him with Stephen and his parents as they faced the first of many waves of cancer and chemotherapy. And Jesus sent me to speak to you today. I asked Stephen a question that day, and I'm asking the same of you now. Will you trust him? Will you trust Jesus? Because no matter what happens in the future, even if you suffer, even if you die, Jesus promises to make you come alive again when he returns as judge so that you can live with God forever. So will you trust him? Stephen said, "Yes." How about you?
God is trustworthy.

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2: Lauren Talbot.
8: Hey.
2: Kevin Williams.
9: Hey, I'm here.
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It's just something about all the voices together. I love it. The Homecoming Friends and the song I Go to the Rock, that's the version written by Squire Parsons. Well, here's a classic lineup of the vocal band going back quite a few years. I Want to Put My Armor On. Here's the Gaither Vocal.

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0: Yes, it is time to set the scene for A Minute with Gene.
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6: Gene McDonald, lay it on us.
7: Yeah, Gino.
8: Why did the cashier ask if I wanted my milk in a bag? It's already in a jug. And have you ever figured out why they put bells around cows' necks if they've already got horns?
9: Oh.
10: I missed the word of the day.
8: You know, these kids these days are so soft. When we were kids, I was swinging one day and I died on the swing set. My mom made me walk it off.
0: Get away from that swing set. You know you don't know nothing about machinery.
8: Yeah. And that's the truth.

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0: 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I love that the Homecoming Friends have traveled all over the world carrying this message of praise. Let's go to the mighty banks of the Mississippi River, Memphis, Tennessee. It's the Memphis Homecoming where Allison Durham Spear takes the stage with He's Worthy. You're listening, and we're glad you are, to Bill Gaither's Homecoming.

0: Hi, this is Russ Taff. Hey, Daniel, what time is it?
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3: Hey, everybody, I'm Bradley Walker. 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
5: You know, we've found the Bible, the Word of God, to be a living, vital force in our real walking around lives. Its importance can't be overstated. It is timeless and true, our true north. May these wonderful words lead you to the one who is the way, the truth, and the life. Woody?
6: Isaiah 52, awake, awake. Put on your strength, O Zion. Put on your beautiful garments, O Jerusalem, the holy city. For there shall no more come into you the uncircumcised and the unclean.
7: Shake yourself from the dust and arise. Be seated, O Jerusalem. Loose the bonds from your neck, O captive daughter of Zion.
8: For thus says the Lord, you were sold for nothing, and you shall be redeemed without money. For thus says the Lord God, my people went down at the first into Egypt to sojourn there, and the Assyrian oppressed them for nothing.
5: Now therefore, what have I here, declares the Lord, seeing that my people are taken away for nothing? Their rulers wail, declares the Lord, and continually all the day my name is despised. Therefore, my people shall know my name. In that day they shall know that it is I who speak. Here I am.
9: How beautiful upon the mountains are the feet of him who brings good news, who publishes peace, who brings good news of happiness, who publishes salvation, who says to Zion, your God reigns.
10: The voice of your watchmen, they lift up their voice. Together they sing for joy, for eye to eye they see the return of the Lord to Zion.
4: Break forth together into singing, you waste places of Jerusalem, for the Lord has comforted his people. He has redeemed Jerusalem.
2: The Lord has bared his holy arm before the eyes of all the nations, and all the ends of the earth shall see the salvation of our God. Depart, depart, go out from there, touch no unclean thing. Go out from the midst of her, purify yourselves, you who bear the vessels of the Lord.
6: For you shall not go out in haste, and you shall not go in flight. For the Lord will go before you, and the God of Israel will be your rear guard. He was pierced for our transgressions.
7: Behold, my servant shall act wisely. He shall be high and lifted up, and shall be exalted.
8: As many were astonished at you, his appearance was so marred beyond human semblance, and his form beyond that of the children of mankind. So shall he sprinkle many nations. Kings shall shut their mouths because of him. For that which has not been told them they see, and that which they have not heard they understand.
11: How lovely all on the mountains are the feet of him who brings good news. Announcing peace, proclaiming news.

with grace and majesty. He is alive. Oh yeah, he's alive.

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2: A new group, so good, you're going to love them. Wilson Fairchild.

0: That's Wilson Fairchild from the Statler world.
1: Hey guys, this is Philip with the Collingsworth family. Hey Kevin, you ready? You know what time it is?
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4: For this segment, we lower the microphones down to where Windsor the Great is resting next to Bill.
5: Okay, Windsor, what you got?
2: Oh, I think he said the school calendar's days are numbered.
5: Windsor.
6: Windsor said a chicken crossing the road is poultry in motion.
7: Yes.
0: Oh. Windsor said old math teachers never die. They just become irrational.
4: I know what that is. I don't know anything offhand that mystifies you humans more than the cotton they put in pill bottles. Why do they do it? Are you supposed to put the cotton back in once you've taken the pill out?
7: Fair point.
5: They need to keep us up at night.
3: That's a good question. Yeah.
7: That's it. That's Windsor the Gaither Pup with his own Instagram page and featured segment exclusively here on Homecoming Radio.
8: Ooh.
7: Wow.
8: So brilliant.
9: Welcome, Janet Pascal, okay?

0: Windsor has a new nephew. Windsor's 4 and a half, maybe 5 years old now. And we thought it might be wise to have some help at home with him. So the new kid is named Desert. The new kid is...
1: No wonder he doesn't come to you.
2: You don't feel so bad now, do you, Pat?
0: The new kid is named Dorset, and he is a dandy. He's got a lot, of course, he's younger, but he's got a lot more energy. He loves to fetch.
3: Have an interesting way of playing fetch with that dog. I saw this the other day.
0: Yes, I've got one of those picker-up, what do you call them?
1: Grabber.
0: Grabber.
3: It's a grabber.
0: Yeah.
3: It's about 3 feet long. You reach down and grab something off the floor and never have to bend over.
0: Yeah, you don't have to bend over.
3: That you play fetch that day.
0: That wears me out. So I can do that with that little orange ball. And all I have to say to him is, where's the ball?
1: Uh-oh.
0: Where's the ball?
3: That's fine.
0: It's really funny because when the ball rolls under a couch or under something, then it takes him and Windsor.
3: Gloria.
1: Her too.
0: It takes us all to get on the floor. Pat, pay attention.
3: Do you play Twister with the dogs? I'm just curious how this works.
4: I've forgotten my name in this second.
2: What do you call the dog?
0: What do I call?
2: What do you call the dog?
0: Oh, I call them by their names, yeah.
2: Oh, okay. Yeah. Just rolls right off the tongue.
0: Yeah. Yeah. You got a dog too, Gene? What?
4: I used to. His name was Bubba.
0: Bubba. A Great Dane?
4: No, he was a boxer bulldog.
5: Above average Dane.
2: So-so Dane. Mighty fine.
5: Above average Dane. Bill saw that Windsor was lonely, and it was not good.
3: Yeah.
5: And then one night, Windsor went to sleep.
0: Yeah.
5: Bill took a rib.
3: With his grabber.
5: Yes, with his grabber. And created a helpmate for Windsor.
6: And he saw that it was good.
1: Yeah. Here's Henry Slaughter.

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1: You know, it gives us a lot of encouragement when you're recording a program like this. 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
0: For all his accolades and world travels and immense talent, I remember calling the office one day of Jesse Dixon Ministries, and Jesse answered. So, he was cool, he was talented, and he was down to earth.

0: Welcome back to Homecoming Radio. We're glad you're here today. The gang's all ready, aren't you?
1: Yeah, we're ready. Oh,
2: yes. Yes. Yes. So ready.
3: Well, let's go to New Orleans for this one. This is The Windows of Heaven Are Open, featuring Ann Downing and Sue Dunn.

0: Here are Gloria Gaither and the Gaither Vocal Band.
1: They had sealed his broken body in a halfway finished tomb, and even that was loaned them by a friend. Then they spent the endless hours wondering who would be the next and why a thing so perfect had to end. And if it weren't enough to haunt them that their hopes and dreams were gone, shattered by the hammer and some nails, the silent accusation of the fear that gripped their hearts made a farce of everything he'd told them from the start.

They said now that it was over, she should go and get some rest. She was sure they all had meant well with their words. But for her, it wasn't over. It would never, never be. Her son would always be alive to her. The things that she had stored away there deep within her breast paraded back and forth across her mind. From the moment she had felt this baby leap within her womb, she'd known somehow that life could not be sealed up in a tomb.

know, sometimes we meet together in our cloistered upper rooms. We drink the wine and share the broken bread and promise one another to be true unto the end to all the things our Lord and Master said. And yet when we're facing the dark times of our lives, those hallelujahs seem so far away. Our failures and our humanness is all we see or hear, and all our best intentions seem to melt and disappear. But when the final word is spoken, and the last farewell is said, and gone is all the chance to sell or buy, when the last child is delivered and the last soul laid to rest, and all the tears are shed we'll ever have to cry, when the sands of time have sifted through the minutes and the days, what's done is done and what is said, just

0: Oh, my goodness.
1: Wow. Wow.
0: That is a stunning performance by the vocal band. Oh, sorry. I have to catch my breath after that one. And beautifully powerful recitation by Gloria starting that off.
2: Exactly. And that's our hope. That's our hope. Thank God for the morning.
1: Yeah.
2: And our goal was today to bring a little bit of hope in your life, because life can get discouraging after a while. But we're out of time. So we'll see you next time.
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3: 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Dave Van Wyck, Lynn, Gina, Kelly, Brianna, Stan, Adam, and all the behind-the-scenes folks.
0: That was a kazoo salute.
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0: 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I'm barely ready to do this, but let's keep doing it. 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
1: Hey, man.
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Here's a look at your weatherology forecast. Slight chance of thunderstorms today. Otherwise, sunshine mixed with clouds at times. Highs level off around 82. Winds out of the north, 8 to 15 miles per hour. Mainly clear skies. Tonight, lows dip down to about 65. High temperatures reach up to 84. Tomorrow, a mix of clouds and sun. From the Weatherology Weather Center, I'm meteorologist Paul Frombly on 100.9 KCLY. Currently, 73.

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3: 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Midweek classes will be starting up again on Wednesday, September 2nd, with a parent and child meeting. Friendship Circle is putting together school kits and hygiene kits for the orphan grain train. 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And, of course, they are thanking you in advance for those gifts. Again, that's the Friendship Circle putting those together. And back by popular demand, Matins. The service of Matins will be used on the fifth Sunday of this month. Many have requested that we use this service from time to time. Matins does not include the Lord's Supper. Join us as we use this music-filled service to praise our Lord. It is also time to sign up for the Church Directory photos. 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It's a women's Bible study, Tuesdays, and the next one is August 18th. At 9:30 a.m. Also on August 29th, starting at 8 o'clock in the morning, there's going to be a work day for the preschool playground, weather permitting. Notify the officer, sign up on the sheet in the Narthex if you are able to help. 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

0: The Lord is the strength of his people. He is the saving refuge of his anointed.
1: To you, O Lord, I call my rock. Be not deaf to me, lest if you be silent to me, I become like those who go down to the pit.
0: Hear the voice of my pleas for mercy, when I cry to you for help, when I lift up my hands toward your most holy sanctuary.
1: Blessed be the Lord, for he has heard the voice of my pleas for mercy.
0: The Lord is my strength and my shield. In him my heart trusts, and I am helped. My heart exults, and with my song I give thanks to him. Glory be to the Father, and to the Son, and to the Holy Spirit, as it was in the beginning, is now, and will be forever. Amen. The Lord is the strength of his people. He is the saving refuge of his anointed. Let us pray. Almighty and everlasting Father, you give your children many blessings, even though we are undeserving. In every trial and temptation, grant us steadfast confidence in your loving kindness and mercy. Through Jesus Christ, your Son, our Lord, who lives and reigns with you and the Holy Spirit, one God, now and forever. Amen.
1: The Old Testament reading this week is from the book of Isaiah, chapter 56, verses 1 and verses 6 through 8. Thus says the Lord, keep justice and do righteousness, for soon my salvation will come, and my deliverance will be revealed, and the foreigners who join themselves to the Lord, to minister to him, to love the name of the Lord, and to be his servants, everyone who keeps the Sabbath and does not profane it, and holds fast my covenant, these I will bring to my holy mountain, and make them joyful in my house of prayer. Their burnt offerings and their sacrifices will be accepted on my altar, for my house shall be called a house of prayer for all peoples. The Lord God who gathers the outcasts of Israel declares, I will gather yet others to him besides those already gathered. The epistle is from the book of Romans, chapter 11, verses 1 through 2a, verses 13 to 15, and verses 28 to 32. I ask then, has God rejected his people? Well, by no means, for I myself am an Israelite, a descendant of Abraham, a member of the tribe of Benjamin. God has not rejected his people, whom he foreknew. Now I am speaking to you, Gentiles. Inasmuch, then, as I am an apostle to the Gentiles, I magnify my ministry in order, somehow, to make my fellow Jews jealous and thus save some of them. For if their rejection means the reconciliation of the world, what will their acceptance mean but life from the dead? As regards the gospel, they are enemies of God for your sake. But as regards election, they are beloved for the sake of their forefathers. For the gifts and the calling of God are irrevocable, just as you were at one time disobedient to God, but now have received mercy because of their disobedience, so they too have now been disobedient, in order that by the mercy shown to you, they also may now receive mercy. For God has consigned all to disobedience, that he may have mercy on all. This is the word of the Lord.
0: The Holy Gospel according to St. Matthew, the 15th chapter. Jesus went away from there and withdrew to the district of Tyre and Sidon. And behold, a Canaanite woman from that region came out and was crying, "Have mercy on me, O Lord, Son of David. My daughter is severely oppressed by a demon." But he did not answer her a word. And his disciples came and begged him, saying, "Send her away, for she is crying out after us." He answered, "I was sent only to the lost sheep of the house of Israel." But she came and knelt before him, saying, "Lord, help me." And he answered, "It is not right to take the children's bread and throw it to the dogs." She said, "Yes, Lord, yet even the dogs eat the crumbs that fall from their master's table." Then Jesus answered her, "O woman, great is your faith. Be it done for you as you desire." And her daughter was healed instantly. This is the gospel of the Lord. Let us pray for the whole church of God in Christ Jesus and for all people according to their needs. O Lord, grant us and your whole church on earth unity and harmony, that our life may be marked by worship, witness, prayer, and service to those within and outside the household of faith. Lord, in your mercy,
1: hear our prayer.
0: O God, bless those who faithfully serve us in your name, including our Synod President Matthew, our District President Justin, our pastors and all church workers. Lord, in your mercy,
1: hear our prayer.
0: Caring Father, visit the homes of your people, keep them from all harm and danger, and grant that we would dwell together in peace under the protection of your holy angels. Lord, in your mercy,
1: hear our prayer.
0: Almighty God, grant that the government and those who protect us may keep justice and do righteousness for your namesake, according to your will. And we especially pray for Isaiah, Mitchell, Kyle, and Enrique. Lord, in your mercy,
1: hear our prayer.
0: Heavenly Father, care for those who cry to you, whether beset with grief, sorrow, pain, or trouble. We especially pray for Bob, Mary, Rebecca, Kenzie, Dwight, Larry, Janet, as well as our homebound members, including Bonnie, Larry, Georgie, Julie, Cedric, Marianne, Pauline, Larry, and Lola. Be pleased for Christ's sake to answer them according

0: the prayers of your people, and grant us your grace, that we may endure the changes and chances of this mortal life, and be found worthy when our Savior comes to bring to completion all things. Through Jesus Christ, your Son, our Lord, who lives and reigns with you in the Holy Spirit, one God, now and forever.
1: Amen.
0: Grace and peace to you from God the Father Almighty, and our Lord and Savior Jesus Christ. Amen. From about when I was 3 to 9 years old, I lived in Houston, Texas. And I remember that when I was about 9, we were going to move to Arlington, Texas, and so my parents were getting ready to sell their house. And one of the things they did, I suppose to help sell it, was for the living room, they bought 2 new dining or living room end tables and a coffee table. And so I went along with my dad to go pick up this furniture. And it just so happened that the day we were going to pick up this furniture was the same day that Tropic Storm Allison was starting to make landfall in Houston. And so as it's raining, I remember driving with my dad to go to the furniture store. We get there, we pick up the 2 end tables, but evidently this store was going out of business, and so we had to go drive to a warehouse in order to get our coffee table. And so then we endured more rain and lightning, we got the coffee table, and then we started driving back home. And I guess maybe with traffic, it was kind of, you know, stop and go. And so eventually, I remember falling asleep, and finally, we got home, and I woke up. And so the point of all this is that in the midst of all these storms, you know, I trusted my dad enough that I was able to fall asleep during the storm. And so after telling this story, I was thinking it would have been really great if our gospel reading had been when Jesus fell asleep in the storm, or even our gospel reading from last week, when Jesus walked on water and Peter tried unsuccessfully to walk on water as well. But both last week's gospel reading and this week's center on faith. Yet in both cases, faith was shown in different ways by 2 different people. Last week's gospel reading, we heard how the disciples saw Jesus walking on water and were afraid, thinking that Jesus was a ghost. Yet Jesus reassures them that he is who he says he is. Peter is still not quite convinced and tells Jesus that if it's him, command him to walk out onto the water toward him. Jesus does this, and Peter walks out on the water. Yet immediately he becomes afraid of the wind and the waves and begins to sink. Peter, a Jew, one of the first disciples Jesus called, the first who declared Jesus as Lord, who would be the first leader of the church, who would later be crucified for his faith, who you would think would be able to have faith to walk on water, fails and must be saved by Jesus. Then we hear this week's gospel reading of a Canaanite woman who pleads for Jesus to heal her demon-possessed daughter. Now, to give some background, Jesus has just left Galilee and gone to Tyre and Sidon, which is a Gentile territory. Jesus has gone there after upsetting some religious leaders to take a break and to seek rest. He has no plans to heal anyone there when this Gentile woman comes to appeal to Jesus to heal her daughter possessed by a demon. And what is interesting is that she is called a Canaanite. In the New Testament, this is the only occurrence, and Matthew is using an Old Testament term to refer to those who dwelled in Israel before the Israelites took possession of the Promised Land. Matthew's hearers would immediately think of her as an enemy, as unclean and unworthy of any help. Yet this unclean woman appeals to Jesus for help, so much so that his disciples ask Jesus to help her. Not because they really care about her. They really just want to be rid of her. Now what is interesting is up to this point, this Canaanite woman has referred to Jesus as Lord and the Son of David. But the question is, does she know what she's saying? Does she understand what she means? To call Jesus Lord and the Son of David, does she have faith that Jesus is the promised Messiah? Or is she simply going through the motions, saying words which she's heard without

fully understanding or even comprehending what they mean. Often in our life, we can go through the motions without really thinking about what we're doing. Getting up, getting ready in the morning, driving to work and back, scrolling on our phones, greeting people with, "How are you doing?" and simply responding with, "Well, doing good." And even in our religious life at times, we can simply go through the motions without really thinking and contemplating what we're saying. When we say the Lord's Prayer or the Creed, do we stop to think what we're saying? That we're praying not to an impersonal, distant God, but our Father. That when we pray for His will to be done, we pray that we would do what He wants, not what we want. In the same way, when we pray for daily bread, we're not praying for our wants in life, but our needs and our necessities. And when we say the Creed, we're saying what we believe as Christians, what it is that separates us from non-Christians. When we speak the liturgy, when we read hymn or sing hymns, receive communion, all of these things remind us that we are sinners who daily fall short of the glory of God. Yet by the grace of God, we have been redeemed by the Son of God, Jesus, who bore our sins on the cross and died and rose that we might live. And throughout our daily life here at church, we live out our lives to glorify God in our words and in our deeds. Because when we quit living for the glory of God, we quit being the church, and we simply become a benevolent society or a social club. So how do we make sure that we're not simply going through the motions, but truly comprehend what we're doing? First, it's important to be in Scripture, reading the Word of God, daily digesting what God has given to us, to know how He wants us to live and what He's done for us. Yet, even if we're in the Word, reading the Bible can be confusing. Even as a pastor, there are difficult passages, and even I am still learning new things. And when we reread a passage, there may be things that we pick up that we didn't notice the previous time. And sometimes we need someone else to help explain what the Bible is saying. The story of the Ethiopian eunuch says as much. When Philip, who was sent by the angel of the Lord, meets the eunuch is reading from the book of Isaiah. Philip asks him if he understands, and the eunuch responds, "How can I unless someone guides me?" This is the reason why we have Sunday school as well as Bible studies, so that we can better understand Scripture, so we can understand what we do as Christians, so our faith will be made strong, and we do not simply go through the motions. So for this rally day, I encourage everyone to engage in Sunday school, as well as other fellowship opportunities, not just to grow in faith, which we have received at baptism, but also to understand the Word by which we live more clearly. And not only to understand the Word, but also each other, because it's through fellowship by which we grow in faith with others and gain understanding from others, and where we also together grow as the church. A popular misconception is that the church is a building, but the church is the community of believers who meet together. Yes, there are those for various reasons cannot attend. Yet for those who are able, a great opportunity is lost when fellowship with fellow believers is missing. Before I close my sermon, however, we must return to the Canaanite woman who we left earlier. As stated, this woman is not a Jew, yet she requests a favor from Jesus. Jesus does not respond and keeps the woman, and the woman keeps pleading. Jesus' disciples intercede, asking for Jesus to heal her daughter. Not because they really care, but only to be rid of her. Jesus then responds with one of the most controversial passages in the Bible. "It is not right to take the children's bread and throw it to the dogs." Jesus does not mean pet dogs. He means wild dogs who wander around scavenging. But Jesus is not trying to be insulting, but is testing her. Because Jesus was sent first to save the house of Israel, then after that, the Gentiles. At this point in his ministry, he is primarily serving Israel, yet he has not completely denied the woman's request. Instead, Jesus is testing her,
Because she is a Canaanite, he wants to know if she fully understands his mission and his purpose as the Messiah, or if she is merely repeating words without understanding what they mean. So how does this woman respond? "Yes, Lord, yet even the dogs eat the crumbs that fall from the master's table." She has passed the test, and Jesus responds by saying, "O woman, great is your faith." So what is it that makes this woman's faith great? She knew that Jesus was Lord and the Son of David, that although Jesus as the Messiah came firstly to redeem Israel, he also came to redeem everyone. So now, let us not go about our Christian life simply going through the motions, but let us live with great faith. And now may the peace of God, which surpasses all human understanding, guard your hearts and minds in Christ Jesus. Amen. Our Father, who art in heaven, hallowed be thy name. Thy kingdom come, thy will be done, on earth as it is in heaven. Give us this day our daily bread, and forgive us our trespasses, as we forgive those who trespass against us. And lead us not into temptation, but deliver us from evil. For thine is the kingdom, and the power, and the glory, forever and ever. Amen. The Lord bless and keep you. The Lord make his face shine on you and be gracious to you. The Lord look upon you with favor and give you peace. Amen.

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7: Careful now. Watch the step.
8: Ow! You really could guide me better.
7: Sorry.
9: Hi, Olivia.
8: Hi, Wooten.
9: Who's your hairy friend?
8: It's me, Priscilla. I'm walking backwards. See?
9: Less hairy when you turn around.
8: It's opposite day at school, part of school spirit week.
9: I get it. So that's why you have your clothes on inside out and you're walking backwards and you have toothpaste on your chin.
8: Yeah. Well, except the toothpaste. That's just because I had my back to the mirror when I was brushing my teeth.
9: Wow, seriously opposite. So, how come you're not being opposite, Olivia?
7: I am, but opposite day is open to interpretation. People do different things with it. Some people talk backwards.
8: Or wear their shoes on the wrong feet.
7: My idea of opposite day is do everything differently than I would normally.
9: You know, postal workers should have Spirit Week. There are a lot of cranky mail carriers out there. That sleet and snow stuff brings out the worst in all of us.
8: Now go left.
7: Okay.
8: Bye, Wooten.
7: Bye.
9: Hello. Get it? That's the opposite of goodbye.
10: Hey, Olivia.
11: Hi, Priscilla. How'd you guys do on your tests?
8: Terrible.
7: Really?
8: No.
7: I got 100. Don't you get it?
8: My opposite reaction is...
7: Right.
8: I got a B+. How'd you do, Barrett?
11: I got an A, too. I can't wait to post it on Club Kitch yet.
7: What's that?
11: Haven't you heard of social networking? It's great. I can post my status so all my friends will know instantly what's going on in my life.
7: Or you could just tell us right now.
11: For your information, I have a lot of friends on Club Kit Chat. I need to get to class. See you two later.
8: Bye. Oh, okay. We'll stay close to the locker so you don't get run over.
7: Thanks.
8: Oh, check out the poster. Big baseball game this Saturday.
7: You hate baseball.
8: Oh, never mind. Don't you think you're taking this a little too far? What's next? Writing opposite answers on your math test?
7: Of course not.
8: Ow!
7: Oops. Sorry.
8: Ugh. You're not very good at helping me with this backwards thing. Sorry to whoever I ran into.
7: I'm Amber, but it's my fault, too.
8: Yeah, she's wearing her ponytail on the front of her head.
7: It's kind of blocking my view. Not to mention, I think I might have a hairball now.
8: Are you the same Amber from my history class?
7: Yeah.
8: The one who always hangs out with Danielle?
7: Except Danielle moved to New Mexico last weekend.
8: Sorry, Amber. That's too bad.
7: Oh, thanks.
8: Ooh, I love your backpack. Snide Comet is such a great band.
7: Oh, brother. Thanks. Danielle and I went to see them in concert 6 times. We especially liked their ballads on computer science. It made us see algorithms in a whole new light.
8: Absolutely. You can't sing about algorithms enough.
7: If you're interested, we're discussing debugging strategies at our computer club during lunch. Have you ever been debugged?
12: Well, only when I had lice in the first grade.
7: You're hysterical.
12: But it sounds like a fun meeting.
7: It is. We meet in the conference room of the library. It's a great group of kids. We all love computers.
12: Sounds perfect for me.
7: Great. I'll see you then. Well, I'll kind of see you through this ponytail. You have to be kidding.
12: I am.
7: Wait, if you're saying you're kidding, then that means you're not?
12: I'm going to the meeting. That's what opposite Olivia would do.
7: But Amber really thinks you're interested.
12: I am interested in being opposite. Oh, by the way, did I tell you how much I like your shoes?
7: Oh, thanks. They were on sale and I...
12: Wait, do you mean that? Or are you being opposite again?
7: You'll never know. The way I see it, as DSP tasks become increasingly complex, the ability to debug a DSP algorithm as a discrete transfer function is becoming more critical. What are your thoughts, Olivia?
12: I concur. Completely. If you'll excuse me for just a minute, I need to take a lap around the computer lab.
7: No problem. All right, so let's figure out who's thinking over the programming.
12: Whoa!
13: Oh, yeah. Wait until they see this update.
12: Barrett, I am so glad to see you.
13: Why?
12: You speak English.
13: Woohoo! 500!
12: Okay, no one is making sense to me.
13: I just got my 500th Club Kid Chat friend. See?
12: Yep. 500. But wait a minute. Who's Desiree Greenwich?
13: My dentist daughter's neighbor's cousin.
12: Have you ever even met her?
13: Not personally, but she likes granola bars, the color Thulean pink, and often leaves updates about what kind of hair day she's having.
12: So you don't know her?
13: No, I'm sure she's a wonderful person.
12: But how can you say she's a friend?
13: Just because I haven't talked to her in person doesn't mean we can't be friends.
12: But... do you know any of these people?
13: Of course. I know them through Club Kid Chat. Everyone wants to be my friend.
7: Olivia, are you okay?
12: Oh, yeah.
7: You left in a hurry.
12: Yeah. I have to be honest, though, Amber. I'm not really that interested in computers.
7: Oh, really? But I thought...
12: it's because it's opposite day, so I'm doing what I wouldn't normally do. But the opposite of liking computers is not liking them. Well, that's me.
7: That's great. I mean, that you're exposing yourself to different interests. Danielle was the same way when I first met her. And then, when she started coming to computer club with me, she really got into it.
12: Yeah, I doubt that will happen for me.
7: Opposite day isn't over yet. Are you coming back in?
12: Well, I don't really understand anything anyone is saying.
7: But... I don't want you to miss out on the fun. We always conclude our meetings with a rousing game of Guess the Gigahertz. It's wild.
12: What's a gigahertz?
7: That's the exact same thing Danielle said when I told her.
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13: Woohoo! 501!
18: never would have guessed that McAllister Park would have such a wide range of rocks. Look at this one. It almost resembles chemical sedimentary. See the crystals?
19: Yeah. Wow.
18: And check out the one I found. It looks like it's from a volcano.
19: That's asphalt broken off from the parking lot.
18: Yeah, that was my other guess.
19: Isn't geology fascinating?
18: Yeah, it's amazing. I'll keep looking for that volcano rock.
19: Oh, okay. I'm going to look to see what kind are over by the playground. I'll meet you back here with what I find.
18: Great. See ya.
20: Hi, Olivia.
18: Oh, hi, Priscilla. You're walking forwards again.
20: Yeah, I figured since school's over, I can go back to normal. So, what are you doing?
18: Looking for rocks.
20: Are you still hanging out with Amber?
18: Yeah, she's really into geology. Not typically my thing, of course, but...
20: I know. You're being opposite Olivia. Don't you think this opposite day thing has gone on long enough?
18: It's not so bad. I'm learning a lot.
20: About stuff you don't really care about.
18: Well, I see it as method acting. I'm researching what it's like to become a different personality. You have to admit, I'm a pretty good actress.
20: Exactly. And doesn't that worry you a little bit? I mean, Amber thinks she found a new friend, when really you're not like her at all. Don't you think it might hurt her?
18: I've already explained to her I'm being opposite. And even though she has other friends, I think she really misses Danielle.
20: Yeah, it seemed like it.
18: So I get to practice acting. She gets to hang out with someone new for a day. It's a win-win.
20: It's a weird.
18: Well, someday when I'm playing a geographist on Broadway, you'll look back on this day and say, yes, I remember when she practiced this part years and years ago.
20: Geologist. It's called a geologist.
18: Yes, it is.
21: Hello?
22: Hi, Barrett. It's Priscilla.
21: Yeah.
22: Listen, I was just wondering if you had done your math homework yet, because I was on number 9.
21: Yes! I found the last penguin! I win!
22: Well, I'm guessing you're not doing your homework. By the way, Matthew and I waited at Wits End for you. You usually come right after school. Where were you?
21: I've been playing Iglorama on Club Kit Chat with my new friend from Guam for the past 4 hours.
22: Wow.
21: Can you believe it? I have a friend in Guam. I'm up to 523 friends now, you know.
22: Are you still coming to help us paint the sets in the Little Theater tonight?
21: Oh, I forgot about that. I probably won't have time.
22: I guess I'll just talk to you later.
21: Beat you again, Filippo.
18: I like your bunny slippers, Priscilla.
20: That makes the outfit.
18: Thanks.
20: My favorite part about this day is that I can get out of bed, brush my teeth, and go to school. It's easy. I don't have to figure out what to wear or get changed.
18: I change anyway. I sleep in my sleeping pajamas, and I come to school in my cute pajamas. Plus, I had to work on my hair for an hour this morning to give it the right disheveled look.
20: It's good to have normal Olivia back.
18: Thanks. Hey, look who's coming our way.
20: Hi, girl.
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1: 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I'm Michael Harrington. Critics of the Trump administration are facing strong pushback, correspondent Willie Nelson reports.
2: Conservatives are refuting claims that the Trump administration is falling short, pointing to a series of major wins. They say the border has been secured, wall construction has restarted, and mass deportations are underway. Supporters are also highlighting the elimination of DEI programs, rising military recruitment, and cuts to left-wing NGO funding. On the economy, they note lower inflation and stronger retirement accounts, along with a tougher stance against Iran and terrorist groups. Willie Nelson, Washington.
1: One red state AG's warning about financial discrimination against an ammunition maker pays off. Correspondent Ron Taylor fills us in.
3: 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Following warning letters under the state's FIND Act, the companies pledged not to discriminate against lawful firearm businesses, with Bill.com entering a business relationship with the ammo maker. Ron Taylor reporting.
1: Authorities in Indiana say at least five people have died in storms across the state this past week as first responders worked to rescue more people yesterday from rising waters in neighborhoods along the White River in Indianapolis. The state has been hammered over the past week by heavy rains, resulting in rivers reaching record highs. Governor Mike Braun confirmed Saturday President Trump will be sending federal aid his way. Ukraine has launched hundreds of drones across Russia this weekend, killing at least six people in one of Kiev's largest aerial attacks of the war. The Ukrainians have increased their attacks on Russia this year, targeting military industries and energy facilities. Russia's Ministry of Defense says it destroyed 822 Ukrainian drones overnight. More on these stories at townhall.com.
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0: Welcome to Transforming Grace, the radio ministry of First Presbyterian Church of Clay Center, Kansas. Our hope is in Christ alone, who died once for sins, the righteous for the unrighteous, to bring us to God. Because of that, at First Presbyterian, we seek to be rooted in Christ and growing His kingdom. This is Pastor Scott Lingle, and we're glad that you're with us this morning.
1: Our church is located at 602 Clark Street, which is at the intersection of Clark Street and Highway 15 in Clay Center. 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And now let's pray together as we open God's Word.
2: Now, Father in heaven, we know that we don't live by bread alone, but by every word that comes from your mouth. And so we ask that you would make us hungry for your word. And would you please cause your word to nourish us in your grace and in your will. And it's in Jesus' name we pray. Amen. Okay, so if you'll grab your sword. Be careful not to cut yourself, right? Grab your sword, head to the end of the New Testament. And we are going to look at the book of 1 John. So 1 John, so if you want to turn there, 1 John. We're going to look at 1 John. The Apostle John wrote this probably between 70 and 85 A.D. And he probably wrote it while he was in Ephesus, and probably to the Ephesian church and to the churches that were in that area around Ephesus, which is in modern-day Western Turkey. So that's where he was, that's who he's writing to, those churches. Now, the purpose of his letter is to proclaim the truth about Jesus and to challenge us as Christians to hold fast to the truth about Jesus and to challenge us to grow in our obedience to him and to grow in our love for others. So that's kind of the purpose that he has, to proclaim the truth about Jesus, that we would hold fast, that we would grow in obedience and grow in love. And so we're going to look just at the first four verses today. And really, we're not even going to talk about everything that's in those four verses. But if you'll head there, we'll start reading at verse 1. That which was from the beginning, which we have heard, which we have seen with our eyes, which we looked upon and have touched with our hands, concerning the word of life. The life was made manifest, and we have seen it and testified to it and proclaim to you the eternal life, which was with the Father and was made manifest to us. That which we have seen and heard, we proclaim also to you, so that you too may have fellowship with us. And indeed, our fellowship is with the Father and with his Son, Jesus Christ. And we are writing these things so that our joy may be complete. All right, so we're going to focus in that section there. We're going to focus on two big things: the Word and life. The Word and life. So if we look at verse 1, here's what he says: that which was from the beginning, which we have heard, which we have seen with our eyes, which we looked upon and have touched with our hands, concerning the Word of life. Now, the Word of life, we can tell immediately from the context, the Word of life is God the Son, is Jesus, the one, the eternal one, who was made manifest, who took on flesh and became fully human. And then the John and the disciples, the apostles, they were witnesses of him taking on flesh. They beheld him. And John declares that the word of life, was from the beginning. And what he means by that, he also says that that the word was with God from the beginning, right? Before time even existed. In Genesis 1:1, it says, in the beginning, right? In other words, before anything ever got started, in the beginning, then God created the heavens and the earth. And John is telling us that the eternal word was with God there in the beginning before anything was spoken into existence. Jesus said the exact same thing about himself. He said that he is eternal. This is what he said in John chapter 8. Jesus said, truly, truly, I say to you, before Abraham was, I am. And he's doing two things there. He's saying that he was before Abraham, right, who lived 2,000 years before Jesus. He says, before him. And then he takes the very name of God onto himself by saying, I am. Right? And then in John chapter 17, Jesus is praying to God the Father, and this is what he says. And now, Father, glorify me in your presence with the glory that I had with you before the world existed. Jesus said that he is eternal. He existed before the world began, before time began, before anything was ever created. And he had glory with God the Father. He himself is eternal. All right, this, the beginning part of 1 John, as we're reading that, we're hearing like the word, we're hearing the beginning, we're hearing with God. And it should remind us of maybe the beginning of the Gospel of John. Because he starts his gospel in a very similar way. He says, in the beginning was the Word, and the Word was with God, and the Word was God. He was in the beginning with God. And John is stating, he's declaring that the Word, God the Son, Jesus, is eternal. And only God is eternal. If you want to like have a picture in your mind, picture you just picture a line, a horizontal line, right? And God is above the line. You know, you can just kind of picture in your mind the word God written above the line, and then below the line, everything else, all creatures. Right, because only God is eternal, never had a beginning, always was. I mean, we can't even wrap our brains around that, right? Always was. He is eternal. Now, below the line, every other being, no matter how powerful, no matter how old, every other being had a beginning point. And so, finite, not eternal. And so if you think about that, right, no matter how old that creature is, there is an eternal gap between that creature and God himself. Because God has always been. And John is declaring that God the Son, the Word, Jesus, is eternal. That he himself is fully God. Now, that is in contrast to a lot of times what we hear from the world. Right? The world will say that, largely, the world will say that Jesus was just a man. Maybe he was a prophet. Maybe. Just a man. And he might have been a good man, and he might have been a good teacher, and he might have been a good example, but he was just a man. Now, how do we respond when the world tells us that? Well, what we have to do is we have to go to Scripture, just like what we were talking about in the children's message. We have to go to Scripture. What does Scripture say? What does Scripture show us? And here's Here's what Scripture shows us. Jesus' miracles and his resurrection, they point to the fact that he is eternal. You know, by themselves, maybe they're not proofs that he is eternal, but they point to the fact that he is eternal. Jesus himself, as we just heard him, said he is eternal. Scripture in the New Testament, but then also in the Old Testament, the prophecies about Jesus say that the Christ, the Messiah, is from the beginning, is eternal. And so we have to hold fast to Scripture, the testimony of the apostles, right? When the world tells us something different, we see the Word, God the Son, Jesus, is eternal. And you notice that that John gives him the title Word. Well, a word is an expression of a thought that we have. Right? We have a thought, we express that thought in a word. In a very similar way, Jesus, God the Son, he is the Word. So he expresses the thoughts and will of God the Father. He reveals those things to us. And so that's why he's given the title the Word. He reveals God the Father to us. Okay, so he's declaring the Word, God the Son, is eternal. And he also declares, John does, that the Word is life. The Word is life. And let's look at verses 1 and 2 again. A lot of commas, you know, a lot of subordinate clauses, kind of makes it a little dense, but let's read it again. That which was from the beginning, which we have heard, which we have seen with our eyes, which we have looked upon and touched with our hands concerning the word of life, the life was made manifest, and we have seen it, and we testify to it, and proclaim to you the eternal life, which was with the Father and was made manifest to us. John calls the word of life. He calls him the eternal life, right? The Word is life. God the Father has life in himself. God the Son has life in himself. And we see it in Jesus' miracles. You remember when he raised people from the dead, right? The widow at Nain, her son, Jairus' daughter, Lazarus. Jesus is demonstrating that he himself is life. He possesses life. He himself is life. He's showing that. And then he also, in John chapter 10, he said that he will raise himself from the dead. In John chapter 10, verse 18, he says, I lay down my life that I may take it up again. Now, also in Scripture, we are told that God the Father raised Jesus, that God the Holy Spirit raised Jesus. But Jesus is also telling us that he raised himself. So all three persons.

Hebrews 1 says, God spoke to our fathers by the prophets, but in these last days he has spoken to us through his Son, whom he appointed the heir of all things, through whom also he created the world. And then John chapter 1, in that same prologue, the very next verse, it says, all things were made through him, so the Word. And without him was not anything made that was made. In other words, everything that was made was through the Word, through God the Son. In him was life, and the life was the light of men. God the Son possesses life in himself. He is the eternal life. And he said about himself, Jesus did, I am the way, the truth, and what? The life. The life. Look at that for emphasis. Okay. The life. And he will give eternal life to all who put their faith in him. He will give eternal life. Now, apart from Jesus, there is only death. Jesus is the only one who can give us life. And you and I, most of us in here, I'm sure, we know that. And so we have come, and we have come to Jesus, and we have come to him for life, for eternal life. Right? We put our faith and trust in Jesus so that we might be saved from death, saved from the consequences of our sins, that we might have salvation and be given eternal life. We've come to him for that. Right, but here is probably something that that we do, even though we are in Christ, we believe in him. Right? Here's something that we often do, though. We often think that, well, yeah, but there's kind of more abundant life to be found outside of Jesus, in the world. And so we think that things in the world can give us the abundant life that we're really after. And so then we start chasing things in the world. We chase success at work. We chase success at sports. You know, none of those things are bad, right? We want those things. And we honor God by being successful at work, being successful at sports. But it becomes a problem when those things become most important to us, when we're basically trying to get life out of those things, and we all do it, like I do it, like we all do it. We see things in the world and we think, man, you know what? That will give me abundant life, and then that becomes most important to us. You know, it might be things like striving for the approval of others. And we want likes on our social media. We might be chasing after power, control. We might be chasing after experiences, things that give us pleasure. We might be chasing after money because we think, man, that'll give me abundant life. So my family and I, we watched a movie the other night, and there, in the movie, there was a city bus, and this city bus was prominent in the movie, just about the whole movie. So they kept showing the bus, right? And on the, you know how buses have advertisements on them? On the back of the bus, it had this advertisement, must have been like a bank advertisement, and it said this, life is more than money. Life is more than money. But then in parentheses underneath, it said, yeah, right. So probably like a bank. Yeah. So what is that saying? Life is money. And sometimes we can fall into that trap too. The world tells us that. Life is money. And we chase it. And then, you know, a lot of times this is what happens. Maybe we chase it, and we chase it for a long time, and we finally get it, and then what do we realize? I've just wasted years chasing money, and it's not giving me life. So then sadly, what do we do next? Oh, it must be this thing.

0: And then so we start chasing something different. But what do we all know? Even though we all do it, what do we all know? That thing isn't going to give us life either. Not abundant life, not the life that we're after. And so we need to remember that the Word is life. Jesus is life. He is the one who gives us abundant life. So if we want abundant life, like truly abundant life, we have to pursue Him and make Him most important. Now, of course, yes, these other things, we need to do them and we need to do them well. But He has to be most important. We have to actually pursue Him. And in this passage, if you caught it, Jesus says that He gives us fellowship with Himself and fellowship with God the Father. That is the way that we have abundant life, because Jesus gives us that fellowship with God the Father and with Himself. Right? That's the abundant life that He's talking about. So how do we get this abundant life that He's talking about? We pursue Jesus. All right, how do we pursue Jesus? Well, here's the good news. You all are doing it right now, which is awesome. On Sunday mornings, we come together to worship. In fact, this is the most essential thing you can do to pursue Jesus. Because Jesus said that in this place, when we're gathered in His name, He is present in a special and a unique way. Right, where, like, different than any other time. Even like when we're praying and when we're reading scripture, it's different. So this right here is the most important way that we can pursue Jesus, and where we are communing with Him. And you think about what we do on a Sunday morning. We sing praises. We give our offerings. We pray. All of those things are acts of worship. We listen to God speak through His Word. That's an act of worship. We're trying to open our hearts to Him, and He is active among us right here. So this is the most essential, crucial way we can pursue Jesus. Sunday morning, worshiping together. Okay, but it really can't stop there. Here's another way that we can pursue Jesus, through studying the Bible, and really studying the Bible with others, a Bible study. Like, that is another way that we pursue Jesus and we receive abundant life from Him. Because what we're doing is we're looking into God's Word, we're studying it deeply, and then we're also trying to figure out, how does what God is saying to me, how do these truths that I'm seeing here, how does that apply to me in my life right now? And so we're getting fed by God's Word. We are communing and fellowshipping with Jesus in that way, through Bible studies. And in this church and in the church in town, I am so thankful that we have really a lot of Bible studies that go on. And that is so good, because that is the way that we can pursue Jesus and have the abundant life that He's offering, is by being involved in a Bible study. And so I'd encourage you, like, if you're not involved in a Bible study, get involved in one. You know, out here, guys, Wednesday mornings, we'll start back up in the fall. We have a Bible study that meets, what time is it, 6:30? Can't make it later than that. 6:30 on a Wednesday morning out here at Idana. Like, come and be a part of that. It's a good time together, and we're pursuing Jesus. Ladies, Terry has a Bible study that meets monthly. Be a part of that. So, Bible study. So, Sunday morning worship, Bible studies, personal devotion time. You know, what is a personal devotion time? Well, it's when we read God's Word, and it's not like it's got to be some big thing, right? It could even just be verses or a section of a chapter. Read God's Word and pray. And we want to do that daily, because we're seeking to commune with Jesus, to get strength, wisdom, power from Him as we do those things, as we live our lives. We want to commune with him. This is the way to abundant life. So pursuing Jesus in these ways, you know, Sunday morning, Bible study, personal devotion, they're kind of like, if you want an analogy, it's kind of like weightlifting, right? So we talked about school starting up again. What does that mean? Has already started in large part. All the fall sports, right? And then we are all looking forward to football season starting, right? High school, K-State, they're going to be a powerhouse this year. I can feel it. The Chiefs, they're going to be, I mean, I think Kansas is going to dominate football this year, right? Maybe. So, now, if it's true, if my analogy is somewhat true, that pursuing Jesus in these three ways is like weightlifting. Think about, can you be a good football player and not lift weights? No. You can be a football player and not lift weights, but can you be a good football player and not lift weights? No. To be effective, you have to lift weights. You're strengthening yourself for the game. And that is exactly what we're doing as we pursue Jesus on Sunday mornings, in Bible studies, in personal devotions. We are strengthening ourselves in the Lord for the game, for our lives. In order, and in that way, we have abundant life. And so, if you want to be an effective Christian, pursue Jesus in these ways. Remember what Jesus said, "Whoever abides in me and I in him, he it is that bears much fruit. For apart from me, you can do nothing." Jesus is the eternal word of life. And we have to pursue Jesus if we want an abundant life. Let's pray together. Oh Lord Jesus, we're thankful for this truth that we're reading, that you are the word of life, that you give us abundant life. Lord, it's a truth. And Lord, we pray that we would respond to that truth by pursuing you for abundant life. And so, Lord, help us to pursue you by worshiping you on Sunday, by being involved in a Bible study, by having our own daily personal devotion with you, Lord, that we might have an abundant life, that we might be strengthened for the game. Oh, Lord Jesus, would you work that in us? Would you cause that to be a desire of ours in our lives? And it's in your name, Lord Jesus, we pray. Amen.
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4: Here's a look at your weatherology forecast. Slight chance of thunderstorms today. Otherwise, sunshine mixed with clouds at times. Highs level off around 82. Winds out of the north, 8 to 15 miles per hour. Mainly clear skies tonight. Lows dip down to about 65. High temperatures reach up to 84 tomorrow. A mix of clouds and sun. From the Weatherology Weather Center, I'm meteorologist Paul Frombly on 100.9 KCLY. Currently 76.

0: Breaking news this hour from townhall.com. I'm Michael Harrington. The White House reports some countries are routing exports through third countries to avoid U.S. tariffs. Correspondent Bob Agnew explains.
1: The report says China has responded to 2018 tariffs by sending goods to other countries for packaging and assembly. White House trade advisor Peter Navarro says China launders exports through more than 40 countries, causing tax revenue losses of $19 to $26 billion each year. China's leader Xi Jinping is scheduled to visit Washington in September. Bob Agnew reporting.
0: The Trump administration is launching a new strategy to tackle homelessness, arguing that treating addiction and mental illness must come before simply providing housing.
2: HUD Secretary Scott Turner says years of housing-first policies have fallen short, pointing to statistics showing 75% of homeless Americans struggling with drug addiction and 78% suffer from mental illness. Turner says housing remains important, but housing alone is not enough. The new treatment-first toolkit, unveiled by HUD and HHS, aims to expand recovery services and connect homeless individuals with addiction and mental health treatment. HHS Secretary Robert F. Kennedy Jr. says lasting recovery starts with effective care, not leaving people trapped in addiction and homelessness. Ron Taylor reporting.
0: Luigi Mangione has pleaded guilty to federal stalking charges in the killing of UnitedHealthcare CEO Brian Thompson. He has admitted to following Thompson to an investor conference in 2024 and shooting him on a New York City street. He faces life in prison. Reddit will join the S&P 500 next week, giving the wide-ranging online forum a boost in prestige and investments. The company joins the benchmark index officially on Tuesday. More on these stories at townhall.com.
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Here's a look at your weatherology forecast. Slight chance of thunderstorms today. Otherwise, sunshine mixed with clouds at times. Highs level off around 82. Winds out of the north, 8 to 15 miles per hour. Mainly clear skies tonight. Lows dip down to about 65. High temperatures reach up to 84 tomorrow. A mix of clouds and sun. From the Weatherology Weather Center, I'm meteorologist Paul Frombly on 100.9 KCLY. Currently 76.

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3: It's Trish Swoboda with KCLY, and news this noon from the KCLY community is brought to you by Union State Bank, Twin Valley, and Meadowlark. With schools beginning their year, traffic around schools, bus stops, and crosswalks is going to be hectic. Several organizations have offered back-to-school tips on keeping students safe. A representative for the Fort Riley Family, Morale, Welfare, and Recreation Department, or MWR, said awareness of school zone lights is key.
4: Flashing school lights will be activated. When you see them, slow down, put the phone away, and stay alert. Students will be back walking to school, riding their bikes, and crossing our roadways. Remember that no destination is worth rushing through any school zone.
3: The Chapman Fire Department agreed and added that drivers need to obey crossing guards, watch for bikes, and never pass a stop school bus. Doing so endangers children and can result in fines and court costs in excess of $420. For parents and children who are walking and biking, the CFD said to remain in crosswalks and on sidewalks as much as possible. Look both ways before crossing the street. Wear bright colored clothing or reflective gear to be seen, and always wear a helmet when riding. The American Red Cross said that parents should remember to teach their children important personal information such as their phone number, home address, parents' work contacts, and how and when to dial 911. Parents should also teach their children stranger danger. The Clay County Jail has partnered with Pivotal Health and Wellness, led by CEO and founder Robin Carlson, to provide inmates with mental health treatment and transitional support they may need. Services began in July. Carlson explains their services.
5: What we're doing is we're providing a mental health liaison. It's like a case manager, and comes in and helps identify what needs there are. So if there's people fighting addiction or people that are maybe getting ready to transition back out into society, but they don't have a place to live or they've lost their job, things like that. We'll help them with social service type issues as well. The jails aren't necessarily equipped to help with those situations, so that's where we come in. But we also have a psychologist on staff. So if they are needing actual mental health services, we can provide those as well, with a licensed psychologist.
3: She said that the service can also respond during a mental health crisis outside regular operating hours.
5: We provide crisis assistance as well. So whether it's the middle of the night or in the morning, afternoon, we actually will show up and help de-escalate what's going on and then figure out from that point what they need going forward so that doesn't happen again, or to lessen the risk of it happening again.
3: Services were initially one day a week, but Carlson said that's already changing. She's opening her services to aftercare to help inmates reintegrate upon release. Carlson said that means they may open to two or more days a week. The Kansas Department of Transportation has announced plans to begin a field survey starting Monday, August 17th at the Golden Belt and Lacey Drive intersection north of I-70. The surveyors will be gathering information necessary for proposed pavement reconstruction on U.S. 77 in Junction City. Surveyors will be using survey instruments on the ground to determine locations of existing features within the corridor. KDOT said that surveyors will obtain permission to enter private property before doing so. John Davies is the survey project manager in charge of the project. KDOT said it expects the survey to be completed by September 18th of this year. And that's a look at your news this noon from the KCLY community. For more news from the KCLY area, visit kclyradio.com/news. 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

0: Here's a look at your weatherology forecast. Slight chance of thunderstorms this afternoon. Otherwise, sunshine mixed with clouds at times. High temperatures reach up to 82. Winds out of the north, 8 to 15 miles per hour. Lows level off around 65. Tonight, mainly clear skies. Daytime highs approaching 84. Tomorrow, a blend of clouds and sun. From the Weatherology Weather Center, I'm meteorologist Paul Frobley on 100.9 KCLY. Right now, 77.
1: Breaking news this hour from townhall.com. I'm Michael Harrington. The White House reports some countries are routing exports through third countries to avoid U.S. tariffs. Correspondent Bob Agnew explains.
2: The report says China has responded to 2018 tariffs by sending goods to other countries for packaging and assembly. White House Trade Advisor Peter Navarro says China launders exports through more than 40 countries, causing tax revenue losses of $19 to $26 billion each year. China's leader Xi Jinping is scheduled to visit Washington in September. Bob Agnew reporting.
1: The Trump administration is launching a new strategy to tackle homelessness, arguing that treating addiction and mental illness must come before simply providing housing.
3: HUD Secretary Scott Turner says years of housing-first policies have fallen short, pointing to statistics showing 75% of homeless Americans struggling with drug addiction and 78% suffer from mental illness. Turner says housing remains important, but housing alone is not enough. The new treatment-first toolkit, unveiled by HUD and HHS, aims to expand recovery services and connect homeless individuals with addiction and mental health treatment. HHS Secretary Robert F. Kennedy Jr. says lasting recovery starts with effective care, not leaving people trapped in addiction and homelessness. Ron Taylor reporting.
1: Luigi Mangione has pleaded guilty to federal stalking charges in the killing of UnitedHealthcare CEO Brian Thompson. He has admitted to following Thompson to an investor conference in 2024 and shooting him on a New York City street. He faces life in prison. Reddit will join the S&P 500 next week, giving the wide-ranging online forum a boost in prestige and investments. The company joins the benchmark index officially on Tuesday. More on these stories at townhall.com.
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here's a look at your weatherology forecast. Partly cloudy this afternoon with daytime highs approaching 82. Northerly winds 8 to 15 miles per hour. Partly cloudy skies again tonight, 64. Highs level off around 84 tomorrow. Sunshine mixed with clouds at times. 91 Tuesday with a slight chance of thunderstorms. 82 Wednesday, storms continue. From the Weatherology Weather Center, I'm meteorologist Paul Trombley on 100.9 KCLY. Currently 79.

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Here's a look at your weatherology forecast. Partly cloudy this afternoon with daytime highs approaching 82. Northerly winds 8 to 15 miles per hour. Partly cloudy skies again tonight, 64. Highs level off around 84 tomorrow. Sunshine mixed with clouds at times. 91 Tuesday with a slight chance of thunderstorms. 82 Wednesday, storms continue. From the Weatherology Weather Center, I'm meteorologist Paul Trombley on 100.9 KCLY. Right now, 81.

0: Breaking news this hour from townhall.com. I'm Michael Harrington. New York City Mayor Zoran Mamdani is backing a measure that critics say could hit consumers right in the wallet. Correspondent Ken Lorman reports.
1: Mayor Mamdani supports the so-called Delivery Protection Act, which would force Amazon to directly hire delivery drivers and warehouse workers now employed through independent contractors. Opponents say the move would wipe out small delivery businesses, boost Amazon's labor cost, and drive up prices. One study estimates the average household could pay hundreds more each year, while unions stand to gain. Critics call it another socialist policy, making life less affordable for New Yorkers. Ken Lorman reporting.
0: President Trump is praising gains in his crime crackdown across the country as the FBI releases stats for 2025. Correspondent Laura Winters has them.
2: The 2025 annual FBI crime report shows violent crime is down more than 9%, murder and robbery down more than 18%, and rape down more than 7% across the country. President Trump at an event celebrating law enforcement on Friday in Nassau County, Long Island.
3: Let's say they don't have good leadership, like Chicago has very bad leadership, but we have the numbers down because of what the federal government's doing. We get no credit for it because they say, well, we get no credit for it. They like to take all the credit. But everyone knows.
2: Laura Winters reporting.
0: Hurricane Lala has skirted Hawaii's Big Island without making landfall. It's expected to weaken now. It did lash the region with strong winds and drenching rain. Maximum sustained winds around 75 miles per hour. Police in Virginia have arrested a 19-year-old in connection with a shooting yesterday that left five people injured. No one died, though one victim did sustain critical injuries. A Cameron Harris of Henrico County arrested. This is townhall.com.
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7: This is from 72 also. About being on the road. It's called Turn the Page. Yeah.
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Here's a look at your weatherology forecast. Partly cloudy this afternoon with daytime highs approaching 82. Northerly winds 8 to 15 miles per hour. Partly cloudy skies again tonight, 64. Highs level off around 84 tomorrow. Sunshine mixed with clouds at times. 91 Tuesday with a slight chance of thunderstorms. 82 Wednesday, storms continue. From the Weatherology Weather Center, I'm meteorologist Paul Trombley on 100.9 KCLY. 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

Here's a look at your weatherology forecast. Partly cloudy this afternoon with daytime highs approaching 82. Northerly winds 8 to 15 miles per hour. Partly cloudy skies again tonight, 64. Highs level off around 84 tomorrow. Sunshine mixed with clouds at times. 91 Tuesday with a slight chance of thunderstorms. 82 Wednesday, storms continue. From the Weatherology Weather Center, I'm meteorologist Paul Trombley on 100.9 KCLY. Currently, it's 82 degrees.

0: administration are facing a strong pushback.
1: Conservatives are refuting claims that the Trump administration is falling short, pointing to a series of major wins. They say the border has been secured, wall construction has restarted, and mass deportations are underway. Supporters are also highlighting the elimination of DEI programs, rising military recruitment, and cuts to left-wing NGO funding. On the economy, they note lower inflation and stronger retirement accounts, along with a tougher stance against Iran and terrorist groups. Willie Nelson, Washington.
0: A red state AG's warning about financial discrimination against an ammo maker pays off. Correspondent Ron Taylor reports.
2: West Virginia Attorney General J.B. McCuskey investigated payment processors Bill.com, Ramp, and First Internet Bank of Indiana for denying services to Kent Cartridge Company due to its ammunition production, citing compliance restrictions. Following warning letters under the state's FIND Act, the companies pledged not to discriminate against lawful firearm businesses, with Bill.com entering a business relationship with the ammo maker. Ron Taylor reporting.
0: A suspect is in custody following a shooting that wounded five people at Virginia State University early Saturday. The 19-year-old suspect was arrested about 12 hours later after he was found hiding in a closet in a campus residence hall. Police say the suspect is not a student at the university. The five victims were taken to nearby hospitals where one was listed in critical condition. Tropical storm Lala is battering Hawaii with strong winds and torrential rain after weakening slightly from a Category 1 hurricane. The storm is about 75 miles south of Honolulu with top winds of around 70 miles per hour. And at least one person is dead after the massive flash flooding swept away homes and knocked out power.
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1: One of these days, boy. One of these days. Pow! 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
0: When it gets bad, just know we're there for you at 100.9.

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Here's a look at your weatherology forecast. Partly cloudy this afternoon with daytime highs approaching 82. Northerly winds 8 to 15 miles per hour. Partly cloudy skies again tonight, 64. Highs level off around 84 tomorrow. Sunshine mixed with clouds at times. 91 Tuesday with a slight chance of thunderstorms. 82 Wednesday, storms continue. From the Weatherology Weather Center, I'm meteorologist Paul Trombley on 100.9 KCLY. Currently 81.

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Here's a look at your weatherology forecast. Sunshine mixed with clouds at times this afternoon, with daytime highs approaching 82. Northerly winds 8 to 15 miles per hour. Partly cloudy with fog in spots tonight. Lows dip down to about 64. Sunshine mixed with clouds at times and foggy early tomorrow. Daytime highs approaching 86. From the Weatherology Weather Center, I'm meteorologist Paul Frombly on 100.9 KCLY. Currently, it's 81 degrees.

0: hour from Town Hall. I'm Mary Rose. The White House reports some countries are routing exports through third nations to avoid U.S. tariffs.
1: The report says China has responded to 2018 tariffs by sending goods to other countries for packaging and assembly. White House Trade Advisor Peter Navarro says China launders exports through more than 40 countries, causing tax revenue losses of $19 to $26 billion each year. China's leader, Xi Jinping, is scheduled to visit Washington in September. Bob Agner reporting.
0: The Trump administration is launching a new strategy to tackle homelessness, arguing that treating addiction and mental illness must come before simply providing housing. Correspondent Ron Taylor reports.
2: HUD Secretary Scott Turner says years of housing first policies have fallen short, pointing to statistics showing 75% of homeless Americans struggling with drug addiction and 78% suffer from mental illness. Turner says housing remains important, but housing alone is not enough. The new Treatment First Toolkit, unveiled by HUD and HHS, aims to expand recovery services and connect homeless individuals with addiction and mental health treatment. HHS Secretary Robert F. Kennedy Jr. says lasting recovery starts with effective care, not leaving people trapped in addiction and homelessness. Ron Taylor reporting.
0: Luigi Mangione has pleaded guilty to federal stalking charges in the killing of United Healthcare CEO Brian Thompson. He admitted to following Thompson to an investor conference in 2024 and shooting him on a New York City street. The 28-year-old Mangione acknowledged his actions as a hastily scheduled hearing in Manhattan. At sentencing, he faces life in prison. More on these stories at townhall.com.
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0: 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These are the two questions that our KCLY severe weather coverage is built around. Our severe weather team will provide listeners with details and warnings if a storm is approaching or a tornado has been spotted. 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

Here's a look at your weatherology forecast. Sunshine mixed with clouds at times this afternoon, with daytime highs approaching 82. Northerly winds 8 to 15 miles per hour. Partly cloudy with fog in spots tonight. Lows dip down to about 64. Sunshine mixed with clouds at times and foggy early tomorrow. Daytime highs approaching 86. From the Weatherology Weather Center, I'm meteorologist Paul Frombly on 100.9 KCLY. 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
3: 100.9 KCLY. Here's a look at your weatherology forecast. Sunshine mixed with clouds at times this afternoon, with daytime highs approaching 82. Northerly winds 8 to 15 miles per hour. Partly cloudy with fog in spots tonight. Lows dip down to about 64. Sunshine mixed with clouds at times and foggy early tomorrow. Daytime highs approaching 86. From the Weatherology Weather Center, I'm meteorologist Paul Frombly on 100.9 KCLY. Currently, it's 82 degrees.

0: Rose. Democratic socialists are racking up wins in Democratic primaries by claiming to represent working class Americans. But a closer look suggests the movement is driven by a very different crowd.
1: A recent New York Times column notes that just 4% of DSA members hold working class jobs, while 80% of members over the age of 25 have college degrees. It also found that recent DSA-backed candidates perform stronger in highly educated counties, not working class areas. The group's agenda includes higher taxes on the wealthy, policies advancing transgender ideology, and defunding the police, positions critics argue are far removed from the priorities of many blue-collar voters.
0: That's Bernie Bennett reporting. Conservatives say the movement reflects affluent, educated liberals embracing policies they can afford while claiming to speak for working Americans. New numbers are fueling the debate over which administration delivered better paychecks. Unleash Prosperity says the comparison between Presidents Biden and President Trump tells a stark story on affordability. Correspondent Ken Lorman has the details.
2: Economist Steve Moore of UP says inflation-adjusted wages, or real wages, fell nearly 4% during the Biden years, reducing Americans' buying power. By contrast, he says real wages under President Trump's current term are up about 1.2%. Moore argues that while the gain is modest, it's a move in the right direction and a sign that workers are finally getting ahead instead of falling behind. Ken Lorman reporting.
0: U.S. Envoy Jared Kushner met with Hamas leaders in Egypt as efforts continue to revive a Gaza ceasefire plan. Officials from Egypt, Qatar, and Turkey joined the talks. More on these stories at townhall.com.
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1: Anyone? Anyone? Anyone? Anyone?
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Here's a look at your weatherology forecast. Sunshine mixed with clouds at times this afternoon, with daytime highs approaching 84. Winds out of the north, 8 to 15 miles per hour. Partly cloudy skies with fog in spots tonight, lows level off around 64. Partly cloudy skies with fog in spots early tomorrow, highs around 86. From the Weatherology Weather Center, I'm meteorologist Paul Trombley on 100.9 KCLY. Right now, it's 84 degrees.

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3: 100.9 KCLY. Here's a look at your weatherology forecast. Sunshine mixed with clouds at times this afternoon, with daytime highs approaching 84. Winds out of the north, 8 to 15 miles per hour. Partly cloudy skies with fog in spots tonight, lows level off around 64. Partly cloudy skies with fog in spots early tomorrow, highs around 86. From the Weatherology Weather Center, I'm meteorologist Paul Frombly on 100.9 KCLY. Right now, it's 84 degrees.

0: Mary Rose. New York City Mayor Zohran Mamdani is backing a measure that critics say could hit consumers right in the wallet. Correspondent Ken Lorman reports.
1: Mayor Mamdani supports the so-called Delivery Protection Act, which would force Amazon to directly hire delivery drivers and warehouse workers now employed through independent contractors. Opponents say the move would wipe out small delivery businesses, boost Amazon's labor cost, and drive up prices. One study estimates the average household could pay hundreds more each year, while unions stand to gain. Critics call it another socialist policy, making life less affordable for New Yorkers. Ken Lorman reporting.
0: President Trump is praising gains in his crime crackdown across the country as the FBI releases statistics from 2025. Correspondent Laura Winters reports.
2: The 2025 annual FBI crime report shows violent crime is down more than 9%, murder and robbery down more than 18%, and rape down more than 7% across the country. President Trump at an event celebrating law enforcement on Friday in Nassau County, Long Island.
3: Let's say they don't have good leadership, like Chicago has very bad leadership, but we have the numbers down because of what the federal government's doing. We get no credit for it because they say they like to take all the credit, but everyone knows.
2: Laura Winters reporting.
0: Hawaii is dealing with heavy rain and flooding as tropical storm Lala impacts the island chain. The latest update from the National Hurricane Center shows the storm about 75 miles south of Honolulu with top winds of around 70 miles per hour. The massive storm weakened slightly from hurricane status overnight. More on these stories at townhall.com.
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0: Well, know this. 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

Here's a look at your weatherology forecast. Sunshine mixed with clouds at times this afternoon, with daytime highs approaching 84. Winds out of the north, 8 to 15 miles per hour. Partly cloudy skies, with fog in spots tonight, lows level off around 64. Partly cloudy skies, with fog in spots early tomorrow, highs around 86. From the Weatherology Weather Center, I'm meteorologist Paul Trombley on 100.9 KCLY. Currently, it's 84 degrees.

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Here's a look at your weatherology forecast. Partly cloudy skies with fog tonight with a low of 64. Winds out of the north around 5 miles per hour. Daytime highs approaching 86 with fog in spots early tomorrow. Sunshine mixed with clouds at times. Lows dip down to about 67 tomorrow night. Clear skies. From the Weatherology Weather Center, I'm meteorologist Paul Trombley on 100.9 KCLY. Right now, it's 82 degrees.

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1: Would you be mine? Could you be mine? Won't you be my neighbor? Won't you please? Won't you please? Please, won't you be my neighbor?
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0: Trump administration are facing a strong pushback.
1: Conservatives are refuting claims that the Trump administration is falling short, pointing to a series of major wins. They say the border has been secured, wall construction has restarted, and mass deportations are underway. Supporters are also highlighting the elimination of DEI programs, rising military recruitment, and cuts to left-wing NGO funding. On the economy, they note lower inflation and stronger retirement accounts, along with a tougher stance against Iran and terrorist groups. Willie Nelson, Washington.
0: A red state AG's warning about financial discrimination against an ammo maker pays off. Correspondent Ron Taylor reports.
2: West Virginia Attorney General J.B. McCuskey investigated payment processors Bill.com, Ramp, and First Internet Bank of Indiana for denying services to Kent Cartridge Company due to its ammunition production, citing compliance restrictions. Following warning letters under the state's FIND Act, the companies pledged not to discriminate against lawful firearm businesses, with Bill.com entering a business relationship with the ammo maker. Ron Taylor reporting.
0: Tens of thousands are still without power across Hawaii as Tropical Storm Lala starts to wind down. Officials are urging people to stay off the roads until crews are able to assess the damage and begin clearing roads and bridges. Governor Josh Green says one person was killed in a storm-related car accident. At a news briefing Sunday, officials said 100 homes have been damaged or destroyed on the Big Island of Hawaii, where heavy flooding was reported. A suspect is in custody following a shooting that wounded five people at Virginia State University early Saturday. The 19-year-old suspect was arrested about 12 hours later. And he was found hiding in a closet in a campus residence hall. More on these stories at townhall.com.
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Here's a look at your weatherology forecast. Partly cloudy skies with fog tonight with a low of 64. Winds out of the north around 5 miles per hour. Daytime highs approaching 86 with fog in spots early tomorrow. Sunshine mixed with clouds at times. Lows dip down to about 67 tomorrow night. Clear skies. From the Weatherology Weather Center, I'm meteorologist Paul Frombly on 100.9 KCLY. Right now, it's 82 degrees.